Red Sea as Middle East countries try to move their oil. Pew found that half of U.S. adults under 50 get health and wellness information from influencers or podcasters, many of whom are not health professionals. Median age for first-time homeowners has risen to 40, up from 30 in 2008. Philippines legislature moved to impeach Vice President Duterte for the second time. Gunfire has been detected in a chaotic session. French President Macron is making long-term appointments where he can try to thwart the growth of the emerging right party. Thailand released the former prime minister from jail for good behavior. With the comeback of cold in the U.S., mercury emissions rose 9% to 4,800 pounds. In 2019 meta-analysis of nearly 4 million people, researchers found that having a dog was linked to a 24% lower risk of death from any cause compared with people who lived canine-free. DHS Watchdog has launched an investigation into Kristi Noem's $38 billion detention center contracts. PayPal agreed to pay the government $30 million over its DEI fund. United Flight Attendants finally have approved a contract for their first raise in 6 years and won boarding pay, which compensates the crew for work done at the gate before the flight takes off. Quite a win. Voice of the People Daily Bulletin presents People's News about action and issues that demand action. This is Wade Branthke, and this bulletin is brought to you thanks to Acorn International, United Labor Unions, Local 100, Social Policy Magazine, and the Affiliated Media Foundation Movement, AMFM.

Hey everybody, thank you for tuning in to Electric Pulse. I am DJ Blue. I hope everybody has had an amazing day today, and I'm so happy that you are here and that you're ready to listen. And actually tonight we have a 2-hour show. Woohoo! So make sure that you grab a snack, grab your beverage, your favorite beverage, and get ready for some great techno. So we are going to just hop right on in. We're going to get started. There is a new drop that just came out by Carl Cox, and it is called Burn Tonight.

All right, that was Shiver by John Summit and Halo. Beautiful, beautiful track. Before that was Reaching Out by Nero, and with a sample of Hall & Oates, which is wonderful. And we started off the show with Burn Tonight, a new song by Carl Cox, Alan Fitzpatrick, and Alex Kulross. If you are just now tuning in, this is Electric Pulse. You are at the place to be until 9 p.m. tonight, and then after that's going to be the Rhythm Room, so make sure that you stay tuned in for the Rhythm Room as well. So I am DJ Blue. Feel free to follow me on the social media pages, Instagram, Blue Sky Social, and Facebook at Electric Pulse. If you'd like to call me in studio, just a chit-chat or even a request a track, it is 501-433-0088. So we are going to just keep on going. We have got Infinity in Your Hands. It's an old track by DJ Dark Zone. It's an oldie, but a goodie. So hope you enjoyed this one.

Okay, that was Love Don't Let Me Go by David Guetta. And before that was Blame by Astral. And we started off with Infinity in Your Hands by DJ Darkzone. And that track was actually on, if you remember, going back old school, I think it came back in the late 90s. I think it was out of the late 90s. It was Midnight Club 2. It was a video game, and Infinity in Your Hands was like the lead track on that. So taking it back old school. Old school and new school, you can find that here on Electric Pulse. Thank you for listening. I am DJ Blue, and we're going to keep on right on going. We've got Synthetic Pulse Rising by Chris Engelbert. And I want to give a couple of shout-outs to some people that are listening. I want to give a shout-out to Brandy, Allen, the Craigs, also Sharon and Nancy. Thank you so much for tuning in this evening. And if you'd like to give me a call in studio, it's 501-433-0088. And we're just going to keep on going. Synthetic Pulse Rising by Chris Engelbert.

Great track. That was Touch the Darkness by Victor Ruiz. And before that was Arrival by Cream. And we started off with Synthetic Pulse Rising by Chris Engelbert. If you are just joining us, this is Electric Pulse, and I am DJ Blue. Thank you so much for tuning in and listening. And also special shout out to Billy, who actually called during that time, and he's listening, enjoying the show. So I hope all of you are enjoying the show as well. And we will have the second hour of Electric Pulse starting at 8 o'clock, so make sure you're tuned in for that. And we're going to go to a little bit of Seven Lions. Seven Lions is awesome. Love him. He's got this great track called Falling Away. It's a few years old, but this is the festival mix of Falling Away. And after that will be Broken Date by Calm Trues, followed by Only Now by another one by Seven Lions and Tyler Graves. Thank you for tuning in.

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1: Okay, thank you so much for tuning in to Electric Pulse. We are in hour two of Electric Pulse tonight. I am DJ Blue. Feel free to follow me on social media at Blue Sky Social, Instagram, and on Facebook. All you have to type in is Electric Pulse. So if you were here right before the ID, I played Only Now by Seven Lions and Tyler Graves. Before that was Broken Date by Calm Trues, and then Falling Away by Seven Lions and Lights. So this hour, we are going to kick it off with kind of a bit of a slow, ethereal track, but I like it, and I hope that you do too. We've also got some good stuff coming up this hour. I've got some Alice in Wonderland. I've got some Aphex Twin and some KMFDM. And also, got a guy, his name is Fedor X. I don't think he's actually been around that long, but he's from the Czech Republic and he's pretty good. So stick with me and we'll keep it going.

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That is one of my favorite tracks, Summer Heat by Time Cop, 1983. I just love him. He's so great. If you ever get a chance to see him in concert, please do. He's going on tour quite a bit lately, so just check him out online. Time Cop 1983. And before that was I Want to Live in a Dream by Alice in Wonderland. She's awesome too. And we started off the segment with Twilight versus Breathe by Adam K. and Soha. I am DJ Blue. If you would like to follow me on social media, I am available at Electric Pulse on Facebook, Blue Sky Social, and on Instagram. And we're going to keep going. One of my favorite industrial techno tracks by Gunjack. This is Three the Hard Way.

she ever had. You are listening to Electric Pulse. I am DJ Blue. That was Strut, a classic one by KMFDM. Before that was my favorite track by Aphex Twin. It is called Four. And before that was Take Me Higher, the Mirage remix by Ali and Fila and Fairy Tale. And we started off the segment, of course, with Three the Hard Way by Gunjack. Feel free to give me a call here in studio, 501-433-0088. You can also follow Electric Pulse on Instagram, Facebook, and on Blue Sky Social. And I wanted to read to you just a little bit here. We've got something kind of cool up here at KABF 88.3 FM. So if you are a music lover and you like to collect music, we are giving away some free CDs in a variety of genres, including jazz, country music, rock music, world music, movie soundtracks, compilations, and a whole lot more. So if you're interested in collecting some free CDs, just stop by the station located at 2101 South Main Street in Little Rock, Arkansas. You can come by Mondays through Saturdays from 11 a.m. to 2 p.m. So definitely, you want to collect some music? I'm not going to call CDs vintage because I just don't think they're that old yet. I'm going to call them seasoned. Some seasoned CDs. Feel free to come and get some. So we're going to keep on going with the show. We've got Fedor X. He is a DJ from the Czech Republic. And this one is called Deep.

0: Thank you guys for listening to Electric Pulse. I am DJ Blue, and that was Lust by Cynthia and Lorda. And before that was Coasted by dead mouse. And then before that was Mirai by Brothel and Dead Crow. And we started off the segment with Deep by Fedor X. And I have my wonderful friends here. I have Jamie and Michael from the Rhythm Room.
1: What's up?
0: Yeah. Hello. We're so happy to have them here. And they are actually going to get cranked up at 9 o'clock. So please stick around for the Rhythm Room. Fantastic show. And I'm going to close you guys out with Music Sounds Better With You by Stardust, and we're going to end the show with Coming Back by the Crystal Method. So please tune back in next week at 7 p.m. for Electric Pulse. Have a great evening.

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2: This is Wade Brathke with the Chief Organizer's Report. I don't think about Americans' financial situation. Houston, we have a problem. Let me rephrase that. We have lots of problems. That's just my opinion, though. The President of the United States has a different take. When Trump answered a question about whether he's motivated by the financial situation of Americans to make a deal to end the war with Iran, not even a little bit, he replied. I don't think about Americans' financial situation. I don't think about anybody. I think about one thing. We cannot let Iran have a nuclear weapon. That's all. Am I wrong to think that the elected leader of more than 300 million people should have more than one thing on his mind? And that somewhere up there, the American people and their financial situation should be on the list? Inflation triggered by Trump's war is now 3.8%, highest in several years. Worst, average wages so far this year are 3.6%. Normally, that would be a good, healthy bump in the paycheck. But now, that means working hard for the money, and it still means falling behind. It hardly bears saying that an average means half of working Americans make less than 3.6% raise. So that is bad, and they aren't just underwater. They're pedaling like crazy to keep from drowning. America's imperiled financial situation is also showing up in other areas. Defaults for student loans are increasing, especially among people in their middle ages, 40s and 50s. More and more people are taking on credit card debt because their money is not stretching far enough in a month. These are not the administration's undeserving poor that were singled out in Trump's budget bill for millions to lose food stamps and health care coverage to pay for rich people's tax breaks. The undertow of that tsunami has already taken down millions. The war and other administration programs are now pushing middle-class families below the waterline. These families actually vote in reasonably good numbers as opposed to lower-income families. Trump doesn't care. He doesn't have to face the voters again. But how is this going to help all of his acolytes contend for political jobs in the future? The administration and his party count on the fact that when they target the poor, few will notice and few will care. When gas prices hit $6 a gallon in California and are moving towards $5 in many other states, with an average at the pump over $4.50 everywhere, that's not something that's invisible. On a recent trip, I had to pay $3.99, and I'm still smarting from the experience of seeing more than $80 on the pump. Trump and his team are taking us into P.T. Barnum country now. As he supposedly said, you can fool some of the people some of the time, but you can't fool all of the people all of the time. Add to families' financial peril the fact that there's no effort either to hide the corruption and rot at the top. Reports of IRS deals that could guarantee Trump's family no audits on their return.

No bid contracts for his pet projects. Ballrooms we don't need that are promised to be privately paid, but then get a billion-dollar appropriation from a supplicant Congress. Pardons are given on a pay-as-you-go basis. Impunity is the order of the day. Who really thinks any of this can make America great again? That's domestically. The world is paying the price for Trump's war because to the degree he doesn't care about the American situation, he's outright hostile to the rest of the world and the damage it's doing. Internationally, we're all alone in Iran with only the Israeli pariah state, our bunking buddy. Autocrats are on a free ride. It's impossible to read the news without seeing a piece almost daily on the weakness and fall of America. Autocrats are dancing in the streets and just about slapping America in the face. In the U.S. and globally, we desperately need someone steering the ship who thinks about everybody, not someone who doesn't think about anybody. This is Ray Grathke. For questions or comments, www.chieforganizer.org. You take it from here to there.

0: right.
1: What's up? It's Friday night.
0: Your mic's sounding good.
1: Yours is as well.
0: Sounding good over there. All right. So we are going to have a show for you guys. This is the Rhythm Room. This is going to be a Rhythm Room hardcore show.
1: Hardcore. And,
0: I'm DJ Dreamtime. And this is my co-host, DJ Jam It Up. My lovely, lovely co-host. And we still have in the studio with us here is DJ Blue.
1: Yes.
0: Of Electric Pulse. And we just want to tell you what a great show you're doing.
1: She's fascinating, dude. She's fascinating. She's wonderful. Listen to her show because she's got gems in her pocket and she's ready to throw them out.
0: Yeah, and it just went from a one-hour show to a two-hour show. So from 7 to 9, right here in KBF, Electric Pulse. Make sure to check it out. And then, of course, the Rhythm Room after that. It's a great Friday night.
1: A perfect lineup for your Friday night.
0: Yes, yes.
1: If you don't feel like going out, you're at home, or maybe if you're on your way somewhere cool, check it out.
0: And she plays a lot of techno and trance, some classics. Make sure you give her a call and tell her what you like, and she'll get it on for you.
1: That's right.
0: All right, so we're going to start off tonight with a track from Indira Paganato. It's a trance track, so perfect segue.
1: Absolutely.
0: From Electric Pulse to Rhythm Room. It's called Kalima. So let's go. Let's do it. Give us a call at 433-0088.

0: And I want to send this next one to my wife, Jamie, that I'm looking right at. Thanks for being here with me.
1: Thank you very much.
0: This is Romy, Love Who You Love, the High Remix.
1: Oh, I love Romy. Thank you.

0: Okay, we're gonna have to pick things back up because Zach is needing some faster music.
1: Yeah, I mean, I hope that we haven't cooked your brain with this track. I mean, it's going places, you know? The deepest corners
0: of
1: my brain.
0: That song is called Dread by A.G. Cook.
1: Yeah.
0: From The Moment, the score with Charlie XCX. This one goes out to Zach, though. This is Anthony Naples with Dustos.
1: All right. Love you, Zach.
0: Get all the Dustos out of your apartment.
1: That's right.

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0: Okay, we want to give a shout out to our girl in New Jersey. This one goes out to Care. This is called Time Machine by B. Katori.
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0: Want to give a big shout out to Winston. Always calls up here every week. Really appreciate you, man. I want to send a track out to you. It's not quite Goa or Psytrance, but it's getting close. This is Astral Projection with For All Mankind.
1: All right. Thanks for listening tonight, Winston. We really appreciate you, and thanks for giving us a call.

And you're listening to KABF 88.3 FM Little Rock, the voice of the people. 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
1: That's right. Dear Amber,
0: this is No Division by Charlotte DeWitt. 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
1: That's right.

resistance. Take it higher. No division. No divider. 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Break the system. Fight the fire. No resistance. Take it higher. No division.

0: Okay, we got 15 minutes left. It's crazy how fast that went.
1: Yeah, this is a high energy, very enjoyable show.
0: Thank you so much for listening in. We got 4 tracks left. We're going to start off with The Dares remix of Shadow Over Me by Nine Inch Nails. Thank you so much. We'll see y'all next week.
1: That's right. Thank you guys. Thanks for listening.

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1: We know what you know about these people. They're not the best at what they do. They're the only ones who do what they do. The Grateful Dead, please.
2: 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And this is what's known as Dead Air.

0: This is Dead Air. It's the official tapes, the unofficial Grateful Dead radio program for the official releases. Really pleased with the releases coming out of the Jerry Garcia estate. That is from the most recent release out of the Jerry Garcia vault, Garcia Live Volume 14. Most importantly, that's something from the bonus disc, something he got with pre-orders of Garcia Live Volume 14. That was recorded at the Ritz in New York. Spike Driver Blues, recorded January of 1986. One of the most recent interviews that we did that you can get a hold of over at the website, officialtapes.com. Go on over to the soundboards page. We spoke with Howard Weiner. He's writing a series of books titled Deadology. Volume 2 focuses on the evolution of 33 jam anthems. Really cool stuff. He kind of dissects and highlights particular versions and songs that have those jam anthems. And something that he mentioned in our talk, kind of as a side point, was the importance of 1986 and 1987. Of course, 87 was a big year for the band. They had a huge hit with Touch of Grey, In the Dark album. But something happened in 1986 where it was a real close call with Jerry going into a coma. And some people, even the doctor, said that he might not make it out. So it was really kind of a scary time. But Howard talked about what would it have looked like if Jerry Garcia passed away in 1986 versus when he did pass away in 95.
1: One other thing I said in the book was, like, if Jerry did happen to die in 86, even though they didn't do that much after, you know, the bulk of their greatness was already done for, you know, if he actually would have died back then, it wouldn't be a tenth of what it is now, like, with, you know, just the timelessness of it all. It's incredible. They would never would have had the commercial off the hook that they got out of the Touch of Grey, and, you know, the stadium show, just a whole nother generation, and maybe a million people were affected as far as fans by Jerry living, you know, even if nothing happened, even if they just went backwards to listen to stuff. Like, some of the people that I respect most that, you know, love 72 stuff were never even saw the Dead. They just, you know, have fallen so in love with it. And if it never would have gotten to 95 and gone through the transition it did, I just don't know that the same audience would have been out there and would still be that meaningful today.
0: Something definitely to ponder. Well, without a doubt, the music has never stopped. It will continue on. Like I said, really happy with the releases coming out of the Jerry Garcia estate, including here's something else from a bonus disc from a most recent release. And throughout the program of Dead Air, the official tapes, we are going to be listening to some not only acoustic Jerry Garcia, but also some acoustic Grateful Dead. So how about from the Acoustic on the Eel, which is a bonus disc from Electric on the Eel. This is Jerry Garcia, French's Camp on Eel River in 1987. This was between, he was playing a camp, like off of a campground, in between these huge, humongous stadium shows with the Grateful Dead. Kind of a interesting parallel, different universe, but that's the music of Jerry Garcia. Gotta love it. This is the official tapes.

0: Is a famous Bobby Ace in the audience? Let him get it on up here if he can. We're trying to get Bobby Ace to come up and play with us, ladies and gentlemen. A delight and a treat to your ears. It'll be no doubt.
1: Is he ready? While we're waiting for him.
0: Oh, he's coming, he's coming. Oh, boy. He's coming. Oh, this is a treat. Ladies and gentlemen.
2: Hey, I need an acoustic guitar microphone.
0: What is this? Put one up in the center of your boat.
3: Yeah, right, that's cool.
0: The two's you thrashing up there.
4: Boy, that pedal's really loud.
0: Is it too loud?
3: This mic off.
0: Yeah, well, it wasn't coming through the monitor at all.
3: What should we do?
5: Hey, knock it off.

0: you're too close to that speaker.
1: I just moved into a field.
0: No, it's going to happen. It'll keep happening for a second. It's supposed to happen that way. That's what's actually supposed to go on. Just like that.
2: Ah, that's awful.
0: Dig it?
3: Now that we all can hear, can't possibly hear
0: it's the new
3: music.
0: Improved method we'll of continue. Getting the sound out.
2: There you go.
0: There we are, you see?
4: Yeah, the clip is king.
2: Oh, really? Oh, I'm killing the poor fellow as well.
4: Yeah. I don't know any suitable jokes either.
2: It's up there. Should we just try and do it?
3: Look. Well, let's get it right.
1: Relatively.
3: Ah!
2: Oh, come on.
1: Have mercy.
2: It's okay a minute ago. Isn't there some way to do it without doing that? No, there isn't.
1: I keep telling you, it's okay.
2: Rap into it.
1: I'm rapping. What do you got to say for yourself?
0: See,
1: obviously.
0: See, it's not got
2: it's
0: anything
2: awful.
0: To say for itself at all.
1: Inarticulate.
0: Keep talking. We're supposed to keep talking.
2: It's piercing.
0: But talking's not the same as singing, you know?
1: It's those instrumental choruses that really get you.
0: Oh, I got one. There's one in there somewhere. Little rascals. Catch them elusive frequencies.
2: Okay, let's do it.
1: Me, I got nothing to say.
0: Yeah, let's do it.

Well, one of my mantras in life. This is Dead Air. It's the official tapes. Heaven Help the Fool. That was recorded October of 1980 at the Warfield. That was released last year for Record Store Day. Some acoustic stuff from those Warfield run that the Grateful Dead did. This year's Record Store Day, it's going to be broken up into several days, which sounds really cool, but this is kind of how we're going to bypass the craziness of COVID-19 and the wildness of 2020. Throughout the year, throughout the rest of the year, they're going to do Record Store Day drops. That way we'll be able to social distance and not overflow mom and pop record stores, which is what Record Store Day is all about, kind of independent Record Store Day. So the 26th of September is one of those days. Jerry Garcia's estate is coming out with the very best, a 5-LP set. The quantity is 4,000 copies, so definitely want to scout out record stores near you and try to get yourself a copy, because not a lot. Jerry Garcia's Very Best Of It was originally released a couple of years ago on CD. One of those tracks on the album is Catfish John, and that's what we heard. That was during Jerry's old In the Way days. It was an album titled Breakdown. Those 1973 shows at the boarding house in San Francisco were recorded by Owsley Stanley. Something else that we heard in the program was More Magic Caught on Tape from Bear, Owsley Stanley, from Bear's Sonic Journals, the dawn of the new writers of the Purple Sage. We heard Seasons of My Heart, album, the dawn of the new writers, more than 5 hours of never before released recordings from the earliest days of the new writers of the Purple Sage.

0: early days, the, you know, even the sequencing of the colors of the digipacks in the CD box is designed to sort of present this sort of coming to light. And it starts in the darkness and it gets increasingly brighter. And you watch the band come together by disc five. That's a very unusual approach to a commercial release. That is not often for the faint-hearted. You have to bring a sort of spirit of adventure. When you listen to how prominent the pedal steel is in the left channel on the first Bear's Lair recordings, to the extent that it overwhelms sometimes David Nelson's guitar, which sits right under it in the same channel.
1: I mean, the first show on this is at the Student Union at Berkeley, very appropriately named Bear's Lair. You know, so they're playing at a Student Union. They hadn't even come up with their name yet. This is just the very first coalescing of this music. And for a fan, getting an opportunity to walk into the Student Union and hear them figuring out what they're doing is such a treasure. You know, it's not going to be the most polished, developed version of the song. By no means. The sound isn't going to be as crisp and clean as, you know, when they had everything going. But you're getting to listen to them when they were just in the bar, as it were, rather than in an amphitheater. And there's something to being able to visit that point in the process that is so special.
0: You know, that sonically raises some questions. Performance-wise, it's, you know, they're not crisp yet. They're learning. They're finding their way. And we're right there with them.
2: That's the Owsley Stanley Foundation boys talking and breaking it down about their latest projects. Their newest release is a Commander Cody recording. Commander Cody and his Lost Planet Airmen, a show that they did at the Family Dog at the Great Highway. That particular show is something from March of 70, which kind of interesting because later in the program, we're going to hear some acoustic stuff from the Grateful Dead that they did that very next month at the same venue in 1970. Something that we heard earlier in the program was Trouble in Mind. That was recorded August of 87, French's Camp on the Eel River. That is from Electric on the Eel River, but it was the bonus disc, and they called it Acoustic on the Eel. We also heard something from the latest release from the Garcia Estate, Spike Driver Blues, recorded January of 86. That's from Garcia Live, Volume 14, also something from the bonus disc. Garcia Estate doing a mighty fine job releasing Jerry albums. The new Garcia Live features an acoustic show Jerry did with John Kahn. It was John's idea to do those shows just as solo Jerry, but at the set break of the very first show, Jerry stomped off stage during the set break and demanded to speak with John Kahn, and he demanded that he takes his bass and play not only the remaining of the show, but for all future shows. The story is that Jerry was such a music collaborator, he much rather performed, would rather perform with other people than just by himself. So he just didn't like it out on stage by himself. He thought it would be more challenging and more creative if he had somebody else out on there. So it's really cool to get that recorded and officially released. Hey, I'm Corey, and we're going to get into some more acoustic Jerry and acoustic Grateful Dead in the next set. We're going to hear tracks with different vocal leads. We'll hear a studio outtake with Lesh on the main mic. We'll hear Bob Weir. He'll share the stage with another phenomenal bassist. We'll get into more of Garcia Live Volume 14, and then we'll also start it off with an acoustic track featuring the vocals of Pigpen. This is The Official Tapes.
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1: Once again to Pigpen and Mickey Hart and the Heartbeats.

is the instrumental. The short length of the pause between the parts of this rhythm is correct.

This is Dead Air. Yeah. Official tapes, the unofficial Grateful Dead radio program for the official releases. That is from fall 1989, the Long Island Sound, when Bob Weir was opening up shows for the Jerry Garcia band. That is Bob Weir along with Rob Wasserman. Blackbird going into When I Paint My Masterpiece, recorded in September of 1989, Nassau Coliseum in Uniondale. Before that, we heard something from the studio cutting room floor, studio acoustic demo, Unbroken Chain. That was recorded in August of 73 at the record plant. You can find that on the From the Mars Hotel as a bonus track when it was remastered in the early 2000s. That particular studio session took place on 4/20 of 74. The session went on from 6 p.m. all the way until 1 a.m. So the guys got a lot done. And later on, the acoustic guitar was overdubbed by Bob Weir on that studio acoustic demo. We also kicked off the set with Black Snake. That was recorded in April of 70. That was from The Family Dog at The Great Highway. Something recorded in April of 1970 in San Francisco. A big thanks to the guests in the last hour. We chatted up with the boys from the Owsley Stanley Foundation. A lot of good stuff coming out of the vault from Owsley Stanley. And also Howard Weiner, his latest book is titled Deadology Volume 2, The Evolution of 33 Grateful Dead Jam Anthems. Now you can slide on over to the website. Go to the Soundboards page. You can listen to all the interviews with Howard Weiner, the guys with Owsley Stanley Foundation, and a whole bunch of interviews over at the Soundboards.

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3: This is Ray Drasky with the Chief Organizer's Report, New Ways to Cancel and Purge Voters. My vote was canceled. Yes, I know that's not supposed to happen, but in the wake of the Supreme Court's conservative majority gutting the Voting Act and greenlighting gerrymandering to protect party majorities, it's on. Maybe not everywhere, but in red states where Republicans might not have already sewed up all of the congressional districts, it's definitely happening. A lawsuit from Louisiana provided the excuse for the Roberts Court to further gut the Voting Rights Act. A second district had been added that allowed for the possibility of electing a black representative, given the significant percentage of African Americans in the state. There had been one seat, largely around New Orleans, that's been held by a black representative for decades, except for one term when it was held by a Vietnamese. A second seat had been added to reflect similar demographics around Baton Rouge, and Cleo Fields continues to operate that seat until January. In the wake of the court's decision, the Louisiana legislature rushed to withdraw the boundaries to eliminate one or both seats. It wasn't easy to disenfranchise so many people with hastily drawn new maps, so they left one New Orleans-dominated seat, which now has a finger up along the river into Baton Rouge. The problem is that 250,000 of us had already voted, either by mail ballot or absentee, ahead of the May 16th primary. A conference committee, in the words of the ACLU of Louisiana, quietly passed a sweeping rewrite of the state's election code and House Bill 842, including canceling all of those votes. The bill went further and prohibited any election official from disclosing those votes. Years ago, when our daughter was an ACORN organizer in Argentina, she feared that her absentee ballot would never be counted. I assured her that they had no choice but to count her ballot and all ballots. That was the law. I was wrong. The legislature seems to feel it has the power to cancel any election and seize the ballots at will and whim. Of course, while they were at it, why not throw out everything but the kitchen sink? The same bill would prevent the annual roll canvass, even in election years, which purges voters from those deceased or who moved out of the state. Some of that's necessary, and some of it can be abused, as the Voter Purge Project has found. Worse, they want to give the Secretary of State rulemaking authority with no corresponding transparency requirement. In short, you could lose your vote without a clue. All of this is being done without any public hearing or input. We are irrelevant. We're just voters. In a related matter, after Trump failed to get his voter bill out of the Senate that would have recast the voter list and tried, contrary to the Constitution, to give the federal government control of voting, he took a shot at some of what he wanted with one of his favorite weapons, an executive order. He wanted to mandate purges by forcing states to consult a federally created citizenship list. He's come a cropper there. A Justice Department lawyer had to admit to a federal judge that such a citizenship list was likely incomplete and unreliable for determining voter eligibility. Nationally, rather than locally, I guess that's good news. But there's no way to escape the feeling that as unfavored voters, the federal administration now and its state wannabes are playing whack-a-mole with us in order to do everything they can to either keep us from voting or to eliminate our votes. This is Wade Brathke. For questions or comments, www.chieforganizer.org. You take it from here to there.
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Oh, good morning, good morning, good morning. This is the day that the Lord has made. I will rejoice and be glad about him. Oh, he is a wonder in my sanctified soul. You can't make me doubt him because I know too much about him. And he is a wonder in my soul. You're tuned to KBF 88.3 FM, the voice of the people, 100,000 watts. I'm the pastor, the elder, the worship leader, Maurice D. Taylor on this morning, bringing you nothing but the best in traditional gospel music. Good morning, it's 6:16 on this great 16th day of May. May 16th, 2026, 6:16 in the morning. Millions did not make it, but we are some of the ones who did. And for the reason we tell God thank you on this morning. Your scripture will come from Romans 8 and 31. You will find these words. What then shall I say to these things? If God be for us, who can be against us? That's the word of God for the people of God. Thanks be to God. Good morning to you.

Michael Borkins and TMV on This Morning. Somewhere to lay my head. I got somewhere to lay my head. Good morning, y'all. Again, this is the day the Lord has made, and we're going to rejoice and be glad about it. I feel like driving, y'all. I feel like driving. Tomorrow is Sunday morning, so let's take y'all to Sunday morning service. Good morning to you.

Yes, he did. All I know is he bought us. All I know is he bought us January, February, March, April. Here we are, the 16th day of May. All I know is he brought us from a mighty long way. Oh, it's Pastor Eric Alexander and the voices of St. Luke on this morning. Telling all I know, we thank you, Lord. We thank you for our journey. I told you, I feel like driving this morning. Come on, let's call on Jesus. Larry, good morning to you.

out of the Windy City. That is Lil Harry and Promise calling on Jesus. Come on, at that name, every knee must bow, every tongue must confess. Something happens when I call on the name of Jesus. There's power in that name, healing in that name, comfort in that name, joy in that name, peace in that name. Whatever you need, it's in the name of Jesus. Good morning to you.

Oh, yes, he will. He will supply all of your need according to his riches and glory. Oh, he will supply. Ask and it shall be given. Seek, you shall find. Knock, and the door will be opened unto you. My God, he will. Oh, he will. He will supply. Let me say a pleasant good morning to my spiritual mother, Dr. Louise Lyons, on this morning. Good morning to you on this morning and the great church of the Abundant Life. Amen. Center. Amen. Pine Bluff and Little Rock, Arkansas had a wonderful revival on this week with the prophet Anthony Lott of Dallas, Texas. If you missed the revival, my God, the Lord moved nightly. So we thank God for my spiritual mother, Dr. Louise Lyons. We say good morning to you. Sister Yana Chick Benton, we say good morning to you. Pastor Frederick Clay Singham out of Blackville, Arkansas. Oh, we say good morning to you. Carl Williams Rankin, good morning to you. Sister Linda Thompson, good morning. Missionary Fairchild, oh, good morning. And Pastor Fairchild, we say good morning to you. Minister Alonzo Brown, good morning. Miss Sharon Patterson, Pine Bluff, Arkansas, good morning. Brother, so Jamar Allen, good morning. Mickey Hill, we say good morning to you. Miss Jamie Harrell, good morning. And Linda Thompson, good morning to you. Mr. Ronald Hollis Jr., good morning. Miss Malvin, we say good morning, good morning, good morning. Miss Joanne Handy, oh, we want to say good morning to you on this morning. Good morning, y'all. This is the

In the morning, that Sunday morning, amen, the Olive Branch Choir, brand new life, amen. My mama do a little something just like that, amen. Good morning to you all on this morning. Let me say good morning to Dr. Leonard Williams. We say good morning to you, Doc, amen. I also want to say good morning to Dottie DeSherry Racy. We say good morning to you. We're praying for the Beard family on this morning and the transition of

So Gloria Beard Bell on this morning. We're praying for all bereaved families on this morning. Amen. Family Sister Tammy Spiving, praying for you all on this morning. Amen. Family of Mr. Kent Moore, praying for you all on this morning. Amen. Again, all bereaved family for the north, south, east, and the west. Earth has no sorrow that heaven cannot hear. We are praying comfort and strength like only you can, like only you will. Let me take a listen to this. Good morning to you.

Oh, that's the legendary Beard Singers out of Pine Bluff, Arkansas. Song entitled Look Up and Live. Keep your eyes on Jesus. Amen. Again, we're praying for the Beard Bell family. Again, all families on today, asking God to ease your troubling mind, to give you peace that surpasses all understanding on today. Amen. Let's continue bringing you the best in traditional gospel music. Next Sunday, we'll be celebrating the Go Let the Links of Harmony 66 years in the music ministry. And we tell the Lord, thank you. And I'm getting ready to step to the left. So let me do a little something just like this. Good morning to you.

0: The Golet List of Harmony song entitled Send Me, Send Me, Send Me. Celebrating 66 years on next Sunday. We'll tell you all about it, but good morning to you all. All while I'm getting ready to step to the left, I have enjoyed bringing nothing but the best in traditional gospel music. I pray something has been played, said, or done to help you along the way. Remember, there's only two times when you are to praise the Lord. It's when you feel like it and when you don't. Praise is the key, but your faith will unlock the door. I'm excited about your next, your new, and your now. What's to come will be better than what's been. You all pray for me, and I pray for you. Keep me lifted. We're on the highway and byways this weekend. Oh, this evening, we'll be in Waldo, Arkansas, celebrating with Destin of Magnolia. Amen. We want to say good morning to Destin. Amen. Happy anniversary. Tonight we'll be in Waldo, Arkansas. And then tomorrow evening we'll be in Fort City, Arkansas with the Anointed Voices of Victory. Amen. So y'all keep the elder. We got our traveling shoes on. I'm trying to make 100 because 99 and a half just won't do. Until next Saturday or till I see you. May God bless you and keep you. Yes, my prayer.
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6: 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I hope you're having a great morning. 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I will be your host for KBF 88.3 FM, Bharatiya Sangeet, and I have a few other guests with me today, my mom, Sudha, and my sister, Tarni. We're going to bring you someone to hear that you haven't heard in a while, so I hope it brings something back. It's exciting, so here we go.
7: 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Namaskar, good morning. 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
6: Well, that is one of the hosts, the Hari Ishwaran, who used to be on the radio, as you guys know. It's been about a year since we've heard him on airspace. So we thought we'd do a little show for him, a little show by the Ishwaran girls. So I hope you enjoy. We're going to start our first song this morning. By, I think, Hari's one of his favorite devotionals. He has meant a few favorite, but we're going to play one of them. And in the meantime, if you have any requests, any songs that make you think of him or think of the radio itself, please call in, please request. We'd love to play them. Please.

Hello everyone, I hope you enjoyed this devotional this morning. Again, we are at KUDF, Bharatiya Sangeet. We're playing songs that remind you of Hari, one of the hosts, and songs that make you think of the radio. So if you have any requests, please send them or text them to 501-309-4274. We'd love to hear what you have in mind, any thoughts you have. The next song we're going to move on to is Hey Ram. It's a bhajan that I think a lot of people associate with Hari. So we're going to play that next. I hope you guys are ready to listen. So we will get started on that one. I hope, again, it's a good morning. You're waking up, so we'll, and you get to listen to this.

Good morning. Welcome to KABF Bharati Sangeet. And as Hari would say, Namaskar, Sat Sri Akal. Hope you all have a great morning. And as we all know, this is something that we are going down the memory lanes for the songs which Hari loved. So we are playing some, and please keep sending us your request. The number to contact is 501-309-4274. You can text me to it. And we have with us on the studio Tarni, the other Ishwaran girl, and Anindo has also joined us with Indranil here. And we have several listeners listening from all over the place. Thank you, Rupa, who's right now in California and is listening to it. And Wendy Ross, Hari's co-worker, she's also listening to it. And of course, we also have Kedar and Supriya sending us requests and listening to this program with Alokita. And we have several family members ranging from California to other places. So moving on to next of Hari's, one of his favorite songs. He just loved the song of Bhagya Dear Lakshmi Baramma. He felt especially the singer pronounced, the diction of the song was so clear and it gave so much beauty to the song. So let's go ahead and listen to it.

That was a beautiful rendition. And the next song we have request is from Kedar, Tum Asha Viswas Hamari. This is here, Hari, wherever you are. Hope you're listening to this.

0: right. That was a beautiful song. This is Anindo here. I'm also with the Isharan family. Actually, I'm a part of the Isharan family. I feel like that. So in that song, it was like that word Asha and its hope. You know, when Pandora's box was opened, so many evil things came out. But out of all, there is one four-letter thing came out, which is very fragile, but yet very powerful, and it is hope. And I think that's what, you know, we are all about. And Hari left such a beautiful, positive legacy among all of us. You know, we just think that he's still with us. He's still with us. And as long as I will live, you know, I can tell for myself, like, you know, that positivity, that fun thing, that friendliness, everything that Hari is all about will stay with us. So thank you for listening KBF 88.3 FM, and you are listening Bhartiya Sangeet.
1: So thank you, Nanda Uncle. We consider you one of the cousins, actually. We're going to move on to the colonial cousins. I think you and my dad could be considered, you and Hari could be considered colonial cousins. Everybody on this radio, that's all the hosts, cousins of sorts. So we love that there's, you know, the positivity, the hope that comes with it. And so we have so many other people listening in today.
2: We have from the other side of the world, Hari's brother, Kannan, as what we know him as, or Raman, and my bhabhi, and from Singapore, his nieces, Samyukta, and their family. Now, West Coast, it is all my sister's family and my brother's family from New Jersey. Everybody is listening to it. So let's go on to the colonial cousins.
1: Okay.
2: Thank you.
1: I hope you guys are ready.

You all know that Hari was so devoted to coming to the radio. Rain or shine, he would be always there. And as also during the COVID times, he made sure there would be some kind of recording. And he was always... Actually, at one point in my life, I was jealous of Hari coming over to the radio. But then I realized when he tried to cut down and not go to the radio regularly, I found that he was restless. I just got half of him. So that's... I curtailed my jealousy. I said, okay, I need to be part of it. And there he was there always with you all, communicating to you all and being part of the community and enjoying the radio show with you all. So our next request is for the song Kurayunrum Mare Murthi Kanna. And this is from Mangalam Mami and Rama. Sorry we couldn't play your song. There's so many requests pouring in. It's getting a challenge to keep up with everything on it. So Mangalam Mami and Rama, thanks for requesting this song. Kurayunrum Mare Murthi Kanna.

I hope you enjoyed that song from Sorba Aunty and Manju Uncle. So the next song I think we're gonna play is Ye Tera Ghar Ye Mera Ghar. It's kind of reminiscent of the home. This is what I think one of my parents' favorite song. My dad loved this song partly because I think Deepthi Neville was in there, but also because it's our home, it's our house, it's just everything. He was a family man at the end of the day, community man, family man, whatever you want to call it. So I'm going to play this song next for you guys. I hope you enjoy it. I hope it brings, you know, feelings of the home, morning time, just happiness. So

0: My bhabhi Seshu wanted to play the song for all the Tyagarajan side of the family. That's my side of it. For Hari, everybody remembers him as how, you all won't believe, he was said to be the best dancer in the family.
1: No, so just I think imagine. Best dancer they had seen in New Jersey, which I'm thinking New Jersey would have pretty good talent. So I don't really know. I have a different scale, so I don't know what was going on there.
0: But coming back to it, the song is Rahe Na Rahe.

0: I hope you enjoyed that song. If many of you didn't know, which I feel like many of you probably do know, my dad was a fan of transportation, any form. Planes, trains, sometimes even bus. So I think we have, maybe not as a family, but between sisters, me and Tarni, we had one complaint about our dad's obsession with trains. Tarni might want to explain that obsession.
1: I feel like the bus is debatable, but all the time in the middle of the night, you would just hear trains like honking and blaring, and it's because he said it's white noise to go to bed. I don't understand it. Like, it needs to be completely quiet, but that's all you heard in the middle of the night if you were trying to sleep, is noises from his phone of trains, but specifically ones from Delhi.
0: Yeah, he was specifically into those Delhi trains, and we'd be trying to go to sleep, and we could hear train noises, and he'd say, yeah, that's my white noise. So we're going to play another song that, you know, kind of communicates his love for trains. And I hope you enjoy.

0: Hope you all enjoyed that song and you were with him. You could be imagine being in a train journey with Hari. And just imagine the kind of jokes he would crack. In fact, his humor was so... He was on the spot with his humor, but at times he could be annoyingly humorous also.
1: Actually, imagine trying to go to bed and you're hearing train sounds. I think that's worse. But I beg to differ.
0: Moving on to the next request, and this is because, again, we are playing these Hari's favorite songs. He loved simple lyrics. He loved the beauty of how simple a song is. It felt the lyrics, the simplicity of the music gave a lot more depth to the song. And this is a song from the movie Roja. Can you all guess what it is?

If you guessed Chinna Ase, you are correct. I know that A.R.Rahman did this song in different languages. I think the one that I grew up with and we grew up in our house was Chinna Chinna Ase. But I know that a lot of people have heard Choti Si Asha and stuff like that. So the next song we have is from Silsila. I know we had a request from Indu Aunty and Shiva Uncle for a song from Silsila. So we're going to play that. I hope it wakes you up in this last end of this part of this hour before we start into the next hour. So I get ready to listen.

0: That was a wonderful song. This is your friend Indranil here. I won't say much. I'm sitting here soaking in the warmth, the beauty, and the fun things going on around me. I'm just enjoying the morning here with the Ishwaran family and Onindo. I just wanted to say that, you know, the positive vibe continues. And as you know, this is KABF 88.3 FM. And Bharatiya Sangeet, the program started about 28 years ago, still continues. The legacy of Jailal, Harishwaran, Narinder Saini, then Murli Krishna, my friend Onindo and I, we are all chipping in, trying to keep the tradition going. And we will be back after a short break for the second half of the program. Don't go anywhere. And if you are online, you can go on kabaf.org and click on that listen live button. And this morning we are celebrating, enjoying the fun contribution that Hari made to all our lives. We will be back after a short break.
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3: 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Welcome back to Bharatiya Sangeet on KABF 88.3 FM, the voice of the people. And
4: welcome back. We're here at the top of the morning at 8 a.m. at KABF 88.3. For those of you listening, we have a little special surprise, special intro from, again, someone you haven't heard in a while, so I'm going to play that, and then we'll get on with the radio. Again, this is Serbi here with my mom, Sudan, and sister, Tarni. 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
5: 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You're listening to Bharati Sangeet, that's music from India with your host Hari today. Namaskar, good morning. Welcome to our show.
4: If you remember that voice, of course we all do, from Hari, tune into the radio, listen till 9, send some song requests at 501-309-4274. We'd love to hear the songs that you have that remind you of him or his energy or even just the radio show in general. We'd love to hear that. So the next song I'm going to play for you guys is another favorite. It's called Pupukum Ose. So I hope you guys are ready, excited to listen at 8 a.m. It's looking somewhat bright outside from this window. I'm not completely sure. So I'm hoping you're waking up to a potentially bright morning and listening to a song about blooming flowers in the spring.

0: Okay, I hope you enjoyed that. We're gonna queue up a few Nick songs for you. A few Nick songs for you. I hope you're excited. I hope you're listening. And you are up and awake. Maybe if you're not up and awake, you're slowly waking up. Whatever it is, I'm glad you're here with us today. So let's get ready to listen what we have next. We got a little message coming through too.
1: Well, Avara Bhavre or Pook Pookum Osei, that was the song which you heard in Tamil, which was made in Hindi too. A nice melodious number there, followed by Savarlu. Of course, who doesn't want to get ready and go out and enjoy the spring? So that was Sonakshi Sinha's picturization on that Savarlu song, and both of those songs are one of my favorites. I enjoyed it. I'm hoping you are enjoying it too, with us right here on KBF and Bharatiya Sangeet with your host Hari today.

I hope you enjoyed that song. It's one of his favorite. It's just a soothing, very, very beautiful song. The next song we have is Ane Vala Pal, Jaane Vala Hai from Sunny Uncle. It's a special song. He has for dad, he said that they used to drive together on their drives to wherever they would listen to this. So this is a shout out to Sunny Uncle and his song for dad. So I hope you guys enjoy the song and are listening with us. I think, again, hope you're still slowly waking up or awake. Okay. If not, just hope, thank, I'm glad you're with us.

0: Okay, I hope you enjoyed that song. We have another song for you that we are ready to share. Sony de Nacre. Tarni wanted to let you guys know a little something.
1: My mom wanted to play this at 8 a.m., which is too early, but it's still way too early because it's only 15 minutes in. So I don't know what to tell you.
0: But she did you guys a little favor, wanted to give it to you a little 15 minutes later so you could at least have your breakfast. So if you're not already up, you will be up after this song.

0: I hope you all are enjoying the program, Come on, Remembering Hari. So our next song is a request, and it's a request from Alokita and me. And it's a song where Hari's favorite actress is there. It's Sonali Bendre. So let's listen to this beautiful song.
1: Yeah, we were deciding between which songs to play, which one. It was a debate between Sonali Bendre and Ravina Tandon. So we decided we are going to give up a Ravina Tandon for two Sonali Bendres today.
2: And a funny thing about what Hari loved, long hair. So that's why you could see he liked Deepthi Naval, he liked Sonali Bendre, long straight hair, let me emphasize, not curly hair, straight hair.
1: Guys, think about it. A bald man wants long straight hair. Think about it deeply.
3: It makes sense.

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I hope you imagine Sonali Bendre. From our end, we're watching the video, so of course she's very pretty. But I hope you guys were enjoying it with us. So the next song I'm going to play is a request by Supriya Aunty, Tum Hi Ho. If you've ever seen my dad dance, specifically, like we said, he was apparently called the best dancer in New Jersey in 2018. I don't think that title transferred to Little Rock, unfortunately. I don't think he was the best dancer in Little Rock. He really tried with Tum Hi Ho to, whenever he was performing, to be on beat. Many of you know he was, again, never on beat. But he enjoyed it. So we're going to play this for as a request from Supriya Aunty. I hope you guys enjoy.

0: I hope it brought back memories for you, Supriya, of how you tried your best to train Hari on this. And here's what Manju, he shared with us, that this was for an expressionless dance on the song, and Hari would not stop playing the piano keys. So moving on to the next thing is, you all know that Hari in his heart was a true Delhi boy. And as an ode to him, we need to play the song from Delhi 6. And this is for all the Delhiites here. I also grew up in Delhi. Indranil is here. And I know Monica Kothari and all several, Atul and a lot of the Priya. They're all from Delhi. So here's for all the Delhi folks. Song from Delhi 6.
1: आकर

0: au, au, au, au, au.
1: Masakali, au.
2: Oh, y'all can make requests at 501-309-4274. Oh, I'm supposed
3: to. And so the next song we have is Some Jama. I think Tarni is going to speak about it.
2: Oh, okay. I like late nights. I don't like to go to bed early. And so we sit in our living room and we play music. And I mean, I really love music. And I was just learning to play guitar at the time. So my dad played this song and he kept going, "You should learn how to play this. You should learn how to play this." Did I ever learn? No. But that's another story.

All right, a beautiful version of that song, the original one, of course. The big one was by Arijit Singh. This one was the female version. Talking of female version of songs, let's go back to Hari's favorite. Well, actually, first thing, Hari always called me Indroneel rather than Indranil, which is obviously a unique, the right way of the Bangla way of saying it. So I loved the way he called my name. Always called me Indroneel anywhere we met. This particular song is the female version of a famous song. The male version sang by Kishore Kumar, we all know, we love, we will remember forever. But this female version, one time I remember I requested to Hari on one of his live programs, and he called me saying that, hey, most people don't know, even know about this song. I said, well, we are not most people, we are different. And he said, Indroneel, Dada, you are right. I love this song, so let's play it. So let's remember Hari and enjoy this particular song.

0: I hope you enjoyed that piece. The next song we have is a chutney song. Chutney music is like a West Indies music. So this is for both Avinash Uncle, but also Jay Lal. He was and is one of the radio show hosts. He's, I think, actually the one that introduced my dad to KBF. And he's been a big part of the contribution towards this. So this one's for both of them. I hope they enjoy the song.
1: Hey, let me tell you something, boy. Never throw a jack on a true champion.
2: Hey,
3: I don't know you can beat table like that, dad.
1: Hey. I is a new table master.
4: So then, knock a ting. 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

0: I hope you all are enjoying all the song selection. And this is for Hari, who has been on the radio from hosting this show from 1995 till last year. And here is one more of his favorite songs. It's picturized on Vidya Balan from the movie Parinita, P.U. Bole.
1: And if any of you, again, we have 20 minutes. So if you have any songs, any requests, call in, text in at 501-309-4274 or the radio phone, whichever one.

I hope you enjoyed that song. I hope that brings back good memories. It's a very beautiful song. And so the next song we have is Bumro. It's a Preeti Zinta song. I think Hrithik Roshan is in there, but he's kind of irrelevant in the song, in my opinion. I think it's all about Preeti Zinta. So this is, if you don't know, like we told you, he likes to dance. Maybe not well, but love songs, wedding songs, anything like that. So this is a song that he loved a lot. We would watch the videos together, listen to the song together. So I hope you guys are excited and enjoying it.

0: देखिए मैं सूफिया परवेज को
1: जैकेट निकालो।

I hope you enjoyed that. There was a little joke going on here saying, hopefully, we know Preeti Zinta's in the U.S., so hopefully she heard this song too. The next song we have is Hoshwalo. Again, another Sonali Bender. So we have traded one Raveena Tandon for three Sonali Benders now. But I hope you enjoyed this song. It's playing next.

I hope you enjoyed that song. The next song will hopefully get you on your feet, moving around. Again, he at weddings, he was a dancer. Whether good or bad, he was a dancer. And at a recent wedding, he was actually the teacher. Surprise, Supriyanti, he became the teacher, which is a shock to all of us. He taught the uncles dance to Soda Karakara. And so this is for all the family, everyone who was in it, who was out there. He danced with two Vijays, so Vijay Sandwich. So this is for them. And I hope that this gets you moving. We're almost at the end of our hour. So any last requests in the last 7 minutes we have, send them over as quick as you can. I hope you're ready to listen. Oh,

0: So I hope you enjoyed that. I hope we like to joke that I think I didn't come up with this joke. My cousin did when she was on air last time. That he is a kada wearing Saltuddin Sardar at heart. He loves the music and everything. So I hope you enjoyed it. I hope you could kind of imagine him goofy dancing is what we like to say. So we're on our last few minutes. We're gonna play one of the last songs in a second. So
1: Before signing off, we would say is Hari was a true friend for everybody, whatever the age, maybe a little girl, kid, or it's an old person, or hey, it's a girl or a boy. He was everybody's friend, and we miss him a lot, but would definitely Surbi, Tarni, and me, we live with all his fond memories. And I would say is thank you very much Indranil Anando and Murli Krishna for continuing the radio program. It is really great that you all doing it with what Jay, Hari and Saini ji had started this with. And here we have a live song by both Indranil and Anando.
2: Before we try to finish up the program, I just wanted to say that I love my favorite saying, that life is not fair, but it sure is beautiful. So, Anindo, why don't we finish the program today with a duet?
3: I don't know the lyrics, but you have to start with that.
4: I don't know the lyrics all the way. So, you can actually start, Indranil, but I'll join you.
2: All right. The

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3: Early childhood education centers in rural Arkansas are facing a shortage of qualified workers, but a nonprofit is now stepping in to help. According to a study from the University of Arkansas, the industry is plagued with low pay and high turnover. Ashley Steed, Arkansas State Director for Save the Children, says her organization hopes to increase the early education workforce through its Rural Child Care Network program.
4: This goal is to increase child care availability and improve the quality of early childhood education. And we're doing this by collaborating with higher education partners to remove obstacles for people who are wanting to pursue careers in early learning.
3: She adds, without reliable workers, early learning and child care facilities cannot give children the tools they need to succeed. The program pays for all or part of a student's tuition and provides a stipend for books and other materials. The network is a nationwide initiative. Lead advisor for workforce development, Karen Harrison, says educating more qualified teachers and child care specialists will help parents in rural areas find dependable services. It could also help with job shortages in remote areas.
5: We're really trying to increase the child care availability for those families that are wanting to work and those families that are wanting to go to school. We know that the return on investment for an early childhood educator is significant in rural communities.
3: Steed says when kids receive an early education, it increases their chances of success in the future.
4: This sets the foundation for their lifetime of achievement. Children that don't have access to high quality education are 25% more likely to drop out of school and 60% more likely to never attend college.
3: More information on the initiative is available at savethechildren.org. I'm Frieda Ross, Arkansas News Service. 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
7: 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It's 9:04 in the morning, and I am glad to be in your ear. My name is Wendell Griffin. I am your host for the next hour for the Barber and Beauty Shop program on KABF 88.3, the voice of the people, broadcasting live from our studio here at 2101 South Main Street in Little Rock, Arkansas. And it is Saturday morning, the 16th day of May. Yes, we are now past the midpoint of May. May is halfway done. We have now six and a half months left in this year, and I'm glad to be in your ear. 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I want to thank the welcoming, inclusive, and prophetic followers of Jesus at New Millennium Church for sponsoring the Barber and Beauty Shop program, as you have since July of 2016. And I want to remind everyone that New Millennium Church is located at 21 Lakeshore Drive in the Broadmoor neighborhood off South University. You can worship with us live at 9 a.m. each Sunday morning. You can also worship with us remotely via our YouTube channel at YouTube, and we will be glad to be part of your faith experience. We say at New Millennium Church that we praise and worship God together. We petition God together. We proclaim God together. We welcome all persons in God's love together, and we live for God in every breath and heartbeat by the power of the Holy Spirit as followers of Jesus Christ together. And because of that sense of oneness, our mission from our origin in 2009 has been about faith and social justice, the intersection of faith and social justice. And I want you to know that we maintain that the work of justice and religion of Jesus go together. If you can't do justice and you believe in Jesus, you don't know enough about Jesus. If you don't believe in Jesus and you're doing the work of justice, understand that we still want to be in solidarity with you. We want to be in communication with you. We want to be in fellowship with you, because the work of justice and the work and the religion of Jesus are not incompatible. They are wonderfully, wonderful compatible. New Millennium Church will be observing our 17th anniversary on the 31st of May, 2 weeks from this weekend, and we are going to be celebrating on the 31st of May, the last Sunday in May, and we're going to be welcoming Dr. Leslie Callahan of St. Paul Baptist Church in Philadelphia as our anniversary preacher on that Sunday morning at 9 o'clock. You don't want to miss it. Dr. Callahan is a fantastic leader, faith leader, preacher, great theologian, and we're looking forward to having her with us that weekend. I want to speak about three things today and try to tie them together. First of all, I would remind everyone that yesterday was Nakba Day, N-A-K-B-A Day. By that, I mean that Nakba Day, on May 15, 1948, over 700,000 Palestinians were run out of, evicted, expelled from their homeland in Palestine, from their homes, from their neighborhoods, from their villages in Palestine. And eventually migrated around the world, but many of them wound up in Gaza. And Nakba is the Arabic word for the catastrophe. And so May 15 is Nakba Day, and I was with a wonderful group of Palestinian liberation supporters last evening at Dunbar Gardens. I want to thank Little Rock Justice for Peace in Palestine for hosting the Nakba Day observance last night. And I want to encourage everyone to remember that the work of Palestinian liberation is about human rights. It's about civil rights. The expulsion of the Palestinians from their homeland and the ensuing oppression of Palestinians in Palestine, which was renamed Israel by the settler colonialist group that expelled the Palestinians, is an ongoing issue of justice that we cannot ignore or forget. At New Millennium Church, we have a prayer for justice for Palestine and the West Bank and East Jerusalem and Gaza at the end of every Sunday morning service. And I urge you listeners to look up Nakba, N-A-K-B-A, and understand that what this means. This is a powerful, powerful reality. I'm going to share with you in a few minutes something I wrote 3 years ago on the 75th anniversary of Nakba. This year is the 78th anniversary, and I will share it with you because too many people do not know the history surrounding Palestine, and more of us need to be mindful and supportive of Palestinian liberation. We have no excuse. The latest iteration of that injustice is not only the attempted genocide in Gaza, as if that were not bad enough, it is the continuing settler colonialist violence against Palestinians in the Israeli militarized West Bank, occupied West Bank, the terrorism and the attacks on Palestinians in East Jerusalem, and the way that the Israeli government used its leverage and influence to get Donald Trump to invade Iran and be part of the ongoing terrorism against Iran. Let me be very clear.

not allow for international monitoring of its nuclear stockpile. So it is hypocritical at the very least, but also fundamentally unjust for a nation that has nuclear weapons and is using its military power and leverage to attack a nation that does not have nuclear weapons and that had pledged it would not be trying to develop nuclear weapons. So we need to be very clear. The United States is being played by the nation of Israel in the invasion of Iran, but the United States is supporting the nation of Israel in its genocide in Gaza and in its settler colonialism and apartheid in the West Bank and East Jerusalem. It's important for us to remember this as we think about the 78th anniversary of the Nakba, N-A-K-B-A, on yesterday. Secondly, I want to thank everyone who came out to the Pulaski County Quorum Court's agenda meeting on last Tuesday evening. Thank you for coming out. Thank you for your presence and your Facebook posts. Thank you for your efforts to influence our Quorum Court members, our Justice of the Peace, to be involved and be aware that we need in Pulaski County some strong regulatory protections for heavy industry against heavy industry impacts on heavy industry impacts and high intensity digital infrastructure impacts, HIDI impacts. Thank Justice of the Peace Julie Blackwood for sponsoring two resolutions and two ordinances that would have done that. And now, those of you who were at the meeting, those of you who saw the meeting online, see the challenge that we face. The Quorum Court voted to refer Justice Blackwood's ordinances and resolutions to the Planning Department, the same Planning Department that has done nothing to regulate or to draft regulatory protections for Pulaski County since 2023, when the Arkansas legislature enacted the Arkansas Data Center Act, has done nothing over the last 3 years to deal with this very real and fast-growing industry. So, I am encouraging everyone, please, ma'am, please, sir, please continue to monitor what's going on this issue. I drafted, and Pulaski County Justice of the Peace Julie Blackwood sponsored, an emergency ordinance that would require a mandatory pre-development disclosure filing before Pulaski County approval of any land use that would have one or more of the following objective criteria. A, electrical demand of 5 megawatts or greater. B, water use of 100,000 gallons per day or greater. Or C, continuous industrial operation or significant off-site impacts. And that ordinance defines significant off-site impacts as measurable effects on surrounding properties or public infrastructure, including noise, traffic, emissions, or infrastructure demand exceeding ordinary commercial uses. That ordinance is called a Notice of Industrial Impact and Intent Ordinance, N-O-I-I. It
would apply to any land use meeting one or more of the objective criteria.

0: criteria I just mentioned, including high-intensity digital infrastructure, HIDI, such as data centers, cryptocurrency mining operations, and artificial intelligence or high-performance computing facilities. And the notice and disclosure filing would apply to any entity seeking rezoning, permitting, or other approval for those land uses, including any property acquired or leased for those purposes. The NOII ordinance that I drafted and that Justice of the Peace Blackwood sponsored requires that the mandatory notice and disclosure filing be made at least 90 days before permit application, utility interconnection, or land disturbance. And it requires that the applicant disclose ownership and control structure of the development, site location and details for the projected development, electrical demand and phasing, utility infrastructure requirements, water and wastewater demand, traffic noise and environmental impacts, fire suppression and response impacts, and emergency medical response impacts. And when that filing takes place, Pulaski County would then undertake a mandatory infrastructure impact review, including electric grid capacity and reliability, water and wastewater system impacts, transportation and road impacts, emergency services impacts, including fire suppression and medical response. And that would require applicants for the covered industry to submit documentation from energy or the applicable electrical provider, disclosing required infrastructure, estimated costs, allocation of costs between the developer and the rate base, and any special contracts or incentives. And the applicants would have to certify whether the infrastructure costs were either fully assigned to the project or were partially or wholly socialized. And the ordinance would provide that no application for development would be approved unless the county makes an affirmative finding supported by substantial evidence in the record that the proposed project will not result in material subsidization of required infrastructure by existing ratepayers. And failure to make that finding would require denial of the application. And if the required finding can't be made, the ordinance requires that the county deny the development application or require mitigation measures, including development funding, reimbursement, or project redesign. The Pulaski County Quorum Court refused to vote to put that ordinance on the agenda for its May 26 business meeting. Instead, by an 11-3 vote, the Quorum Court referred the ordinance to the County Planning Department for 90 days on the motion of Justice of the Peace Phil Stowers. So the public has good reason now, given that the Hyde Administration Planning Department, led by Jim Craner, has not proposed a single regulatory measure mandating disclosures in the NOI ordinance I drafted for the past 3 years, and had not disclosed to the public before Tuesday night that an application had been made for the Avaio LEO Data Center Artificial Intelligence Computing Campus project in the unincorporated area near Wrightsville. Let me say this. Before, the ordinance that I drafted requires that before any developer commits Pulaski County infrastructure, before anyone creates long-term impacts on our electrical grid, our roads, our public safety systems, and our people, you have to come to Pulaski County first, disclose the impacts, and do it in the open. That's not unreasonable. It isn't oppressive. It is basic, decent governance. But if a project depends on delayed disclosures, hidden subsidies, or shifts infrastructure demand or impact costs on to Pulaski County residents and small businesses, then the Pulaski County government has the authority and the duty to say no to that application. We have a responsibility to decide whether a land use is appropriate when it will result in our people indirectly paying for infrastructure built for a private operation. And we cannot discharge that responsibility by refusing to know the facts that bear on that issue. We have a duty to make a finding based on substantial evidence available to the public before we approve any kind of project. And that duty is even more important concerning development projects that involve massive power demands, trigger infrastructure impacts and costs, and risk shifting impact costs onto our people. That's true no matter who is behind it. That's true no matter what they promised. That's true no matter why they think we shouldn't know what they don't want to disclose about infrastructure impacts and their costs. If a project isn't shifting costs, it can move forward. But if a project is shifting or hiding costs, we should deny it or require the developer to fix it. That's accountability. That's transparency. That's good governance. That's basic decency. And that's why I drafted that ordinance and why Justice Blackwood sponsored it. So here are the names. Here are the names of the 11 justices of the peace who voted to stall a decision on whether to vote for the ordinance, the notice and disclosure ordinance. You deserve to know who they are and what they did, no matter why they did it. Here are their names. Phil Stowers, S-T-O-W-E-R-S. Natalie Capps, C-A-P-P-S. Stephen Person. Donna Massey. Diane Curry. Curtis Keith. Tina Ward. Patricia Young Baker. Luke McCoy. Aaron Robinson. Stacy Medlock. These are the names of the people who voted Tuesday night to stall a decision on whether to vote for an ordinance requiring developers of heavy digital technology to disclose the impacts and their intent to develop. Before I became a candidate for Pulaski County Judge, I was known for thinking my mind and speaking my mind. I respect other viewpoints, but I will not be bossed, bullied, or bought or hoodwinked by other people based on their wealth, political ideology, or promises. I was that way long before I sought public office, and I am going to stay that way. And if I am elected to the office of Pulaski County Judge, I will continue thinking for myself, speaking my mind, and doing all I can to help government work for fairness, accountability, inclusion, and transparency, because that is the only government worthy of our trust. And any developer who will not abide by those values does not deserve to be trusted to respect the health, safety, and well-being of our county and its people. So, I hope you will contact those justices of the peace and do two things. First of all, express your disappointment that they would not support Justice Blackwood's ordinances and resolutions so that they could be voted on May 26. And secondly, call on those people to support a motion to discharge and place on the May 26 agenda all four of the measures that Justice Blackwood sponsored that were referred to the Planning Department on May 12. This is a legitimate parliamentary procedure, a motion to discharge, You can look it up in Robert's Rules of Order. And it's important that you know those 11 names, because only somebody who's in that group can file that motion. So call those people and say, file a motion to discharge Justice Blackwood's ordinances and resolutions from the Planning Department. Now, if you're wondering why I'm asking you to call them and do that, I'm going to tell you. If that motion is adopted, those items would be placed on the agenda for the quorum court for consideration, and the justice of the peace could vote on them. This kind of motion has a legitimate basis. The grounds for that motion is clear. Those resolutions and ordinance primarily concern matters of countywide infrastructure, utility coordination and fiscal oversight, public safety, and land use compatibility and protection of county residents and ratepayers. All of those are within the legislative authority of the Pulaski County Quorum Court. The Quorum Court does not need Planning Department advice about those measures. The Quorum Court has the primary legislative responsibility and authority on these issues. This is not something for the county judge to do. This is something for the Quorum Court to do. And so, I urge you, contact those justices of the peace. Let them know you want them to join a motion to discharge Justice Blackwood's resolutions and ordinances from the Planning Department, and then let them know you want them to support, to vote for those resolutions and ordinances at the next Quorum Court meeting. This is not about any particular land use project. We need this to protect Pulaski County from the infrastructure impacts of any development project that's going to have the impacts of affecting our electrical grid, impacting our roads and traffic and transportation system, impacting our water supply system and wastewater system, impacting our fire suppression and emergency medical response systems. We need this protection. Please, ma'am, please, sir, contact them. Now, I'm going to open the phone lines up at 501-433-0088 and allow you to call in and talk. But I will give you one more bit of information. On the 27th of June, on Saturday, 27th of June, I will be convening a forum on high intensity digital infrastructure. Newsflash, I just got a text message. Justice of the Peace Donna Massey sent me a text, said yes, she will sponsor and a motion to discharge. Pass the word. Justice of the Peace Donna Massey has said she will sponsor the motion to discharge and place on the agenda Justice Blackwood's measures. Please contact Justice Donna Massey and encourage her, thank her, and tell her to stay strong, because the pressure is going to come on. The pressure is going to come on, and we want to help her stay strong. I am opening the phone lines up at 501-433-0088. 501-433-0088. Give me a call and talk about these tech data centers, artificial intelligence computing campuses, cryptocurrency facilities. This is important. This is very important. This is about the future of Pulaski County. This is about our electrical grid, our water, our air, our quality of life. And we are the only people who are going to save us. We are the only people who are going to save us. So please, contact me. I got a phone call now coming in. Yeah. Let me get this phone call in here. Thank you. You are live on KABF 88.3 on Saturday morning, the 16th of May, and you're my first caller. Thanks so much.
1: Hey, good morning.

0: a part of culling the different populations. Now, and it sounds like you have the correct intentions too, but you were talking about our duties. Now, I think, and mostly our main duty is to try to eliminate this racist system. And I like to offer suggestions and hear other suggestions about how we can eliminate the racist system, because seems like all the problems we have are caused by the racist man and racist woman. Now, like going back to the culling of the populations, well, I'll say it like this. Familiarity creates, well, anyway, if you want to know what's going on with these different power plants and how they do it, just look at Memphis. And now they're coming up in Louisiana and all around the place with these different databases and stuff. And these people are getting sick. I like I say, I travel to Memphis every now and then, and I know people there that are so upset with their government and the way that Elon Musk is database. Man, I tell you, it's some of the things that they just do what they want to do because they, well, I guess without us being united, they know we are powerless. And like I say, our biggest duty is to try to eliminate this racist system. Again, peace and love to all, and have a great rest of the day.
1: Thank you very much, Solabim. Thank you for calling in and kicking us off today. It's 9:40, 20 minutes before the hour of 10 o'clock. 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In the Central Time Zone, my name is Wendell Griffin, and you're listening to the Barber and Beauty Shop program sponsored every Saturday morning between the hours of 9 and 10 a.m. by the welcoming, inclusive, prophetic, and prophetic followers of Jesus at New Millennium Church. And Solabim, you're right. You cannot have justice without compassion, but you cannot have justice also without dealing with the issue of power. There has to be compassion with power. Power with sentiment without power is just sentimentality, and we have to be able to have power, and that's the reason why we're going to have to do our duty to get compassionate, justice-minded people in office and get racist, sexist, imperialist, homophobic, transphobic, anti-justice people out of office. We cannot continue to allow the same people to stay in office and expect different results. And I was so glad to see that the people in Festus, Missouri, right outside St. Louis, voted out the entire city council, one fell swoop, because the city council voted in favor of a data center against the will of the people. Data centers are going someplace. The question is whether they go in the places that are going to create impacts for the people that are around them, and those impacts cannot be mitigated. And as Solabim mentioned, it is not exaggeration, it is not fear-mongering, it is fact that when a data center is going to use 100,000 gallons of water a day, that's what you have a projection from a 10 megawatt data center. In 10 days, that's 1 million gallons of water. In 30 days, that's 3 million gallons of water. And that kind of water demand, it drives up water bills. And those water bills should not be increased on the backs of people who are not on this data center. Let me say something about, folks said, well, hey, these data centers are going to create jobs. No, they do not.

0: The jobs that are created are the jobs that are created during construction of these data center campuses. When the data centers go into business, they don't have hundreds of jobs working at the data center. Remember, this is data centers. This is artificial intelligence. You don't see a bunch of pickup trucks and cars outside a data center, warehouse and area. Let me ask one other point. Oh, we got another phone call coming in. Let me take it. Good morning. You are calling on KABF 88.3, and it's 17 minutes before the hour of 10 o'clock. Thank you for calling.
1: Hey, good morning, Ted Barber, and to your listeners and those on the web.
0: Good morning.
1: I'm reminded of another situation here in the state of Arkansas. It wasn't a change, but it was on the watershed for the Buffalo River where, for whatever reason, a hog farm was given permission to raise hogs and discharge the waste
0: right
1: in that community.
0: Right.
1: And that was done without the public, if you will.
0: Right.
1: We finally did away with it. Now, that was on the state level, something that we should be ashamed of.
0: Right.
1: Just that we should be ashamed of this and ashamed of the effort to build a prison up there where the residents don't want it. And for whatever other reason, that folks who vote for things are given situations where they don't necessarily want them. On a national level, we had a president to tear down a building, and now he's asking for the public to pay for it. He wanted to build dance hall or something, and did it all without the legislative folks who were in charge of those type of things.
0: Right.
1: Without even knowing, didn't say anything like this. And so to make a long story short, it's good to have someone running for office that, like the gentleman just said, appears to be compassionate, appears to be forthcoming, forthright, and as you said, you stand up what's right before you even accept the office, and that's just where you are and intend to be. And I know that's how you are because they used to write editorials about you. They call you the warrior judge or the fighting judge or whatever it was you were fighting for your rights, and the Supreme Court validated a so-called fight. Just you exercise right you were entitled to and folks in charge. People didn't even know it. They used to pretend that they didn't know it. And I can't believe that they were jurists and didn't know that you had the right to do what you were doing. So all that being said, I appreciate what you are doing. I hope you keep up the good work. I hope listeners listening in donate to the station. And just hopefully we'll have a public that recognizes just how bad a situation we're in, and they will start voting to get the right people in the right positions to do the right thing. Because 11 people that voted like they did, they obviously were hoodwinked. I'm going to give them the benefit of that. Since they all did in unison, they probably didn't read the different fine print or know what it was that they were voting for, because I can't believe that a person would, you know, just go ahead and do something that's detrimental to the public in terms of their financing jobs. I don't think that all of them, I think some of them thought that they were going to get jobs, and some of them thought that it would be a cost increase. I can't believe it. That was people all thought. And with that, I'll get off. Maybe one of them will call and explain to the public they voted like they did. And thank you once.
0: Thank you very much. Thank you so much. It's 9:47, 13 minutes before the hour of 10 o'clock, and I want to thank the callers for calling in and give you an update. Just of the Peace, Donna Massey has sent me a message. She will sponsor a motion to discharge from the planning department the ordinances that Just of the Peace, Julie Blackwood, sponsored and I drafted, and the resolutions. So give Just of the Peace, Donna Massey, a high five and give her encouragement. But let me also ask you to contact Diane Carey, Curtis Keefe, Tina Ward, Patricia Young Baker, Stephen Person, and Natalie Capps, and ask them to also join the motion to discharge. Contact Stacy Medlock, Aaron Robinson, Luke McCoy, and Phil Stowers and ask them to join the motion to discharge the ordinances and resolutions, and then encourage them to insist on a vote and to vote for those ordinances and resolutions. Pulaski County should not be exposed. Pulaski County should protect itself. The Quorum Court should protect us from the impacts of electrical grid, water usage, traffic and road construction impacts, fire risk and thermal impacts, noise impacts, pulution impacts. Pulaski County needs a government that will protect us. And we can insist that our Justice of the Peace do that. So please, ma'am, please, sir, please, y'all, contact them. Let them know that this is what we need, and this is not anti-development, this is not anti-growth, this is not anti-improvement, this is not anti-tech, this is pro-government, this is pro-protection, this is pro-disclosure. And if people want to develop in Pulaski County, we want them to come here, but we don't want them to come here hiding their hands, doing backroom deals, and then sticking us with the bills for the work, for the stuff they do. And on that point, let me just say this. I've been doing public policy for more than a little bit. And I know that it's a practice for governments and developers to do deals so the developer gets a tax break if they'll bring a development here. But let me ask a question. When you decide to move to Pulaski County, did anybody tell you you're going to get a tax break for coming and living here and building your life here, paying your taxes here, building a house here, starting your business here? Why should anybody get a break from supporting the community with their taxes like everybody else does? Why should we, who are the residents of this county, basically bear more of a tax obligation than the richest developers in the county? We're not investors. We're not investors in those companies. They're not giving us stock in those companies. Basically, they're coming in and saying, listen, we'll come in to your county and use up your grid and use up your water, and we'll pay you some money to do it. And when we get tired, we'll stick you with the leftovers, the cleanup. And you will have the burden of cleaning it up and bearing the impact costs. So please don't listen to folks who say, oh, we're going to get this much money. Google's going to give us $300,000 a year. We're going to have support for these schools. Well, they're supposed to support the schools. That's not charity. That's an obligation of being in community. So let's be clear. We are not beggars, and we are not in Pulaski County going to be bought. We are not going to be taken captive. There's a call coming in. Third call. Thank you. You're live on KABF 88.3, The Voice of the People. Thanks for calling.
2: Very briefly, Solar Beam again. Next week, you ought to have a roll call of all these evangelicals and these preachers that are being silent, knowing that they're in the closet listeners and should be fighting for justice and helping the people, and not just on Sundays.
0: Amen.
2: Peace and love to all.
0: Amen. Thank you, Sola Beam. Pastors, religious leaders, listen, Sola Beam's got a good point. Hey, don't be preaching about Moses and Jeremiah and Ezekiel. Don't be preaching about John the Baptist if you won't show up and lead up in the work of liberation for our people. You cannot be a follower of Jesus if you're not going to be willing to turn over some tables in the temples of power and say, no, this is wrong. You have to be willing to do that. And so please show up and speak up. And I will look forward to these pastors calling in and saying, listen, I support what Justice Blackwood is doing. I support Justice of the Peace Donna Massey in Board of His Discharge. I support having disclosure requirements. I support having a rigorous regulatory system for these data centers and crypto mining processing operations and artificial intelligence currency operations and every other heavy industry that's going to have infrastructure impacts on Pulaski County. Stand up, speak up, show up at these meetings. I was looking to see how many pastors were going to be at the Quorum Court last Tuesday night. Didn't see very many. The Quorum Court next meets on May 26th, Tuesday, May 26th. Pastors, are you going to be there? Sunday school teachers, you going to be there? Evangelical leaders, you going to be there? Speaking up for our people? Speaking up for justice? Mothers of the church, you going to be there? Youth leaders, you going to be there? Show up. Speak up. If you're going to speak up for justice, you have to show up for justice. And you have to show up for justice not just on Sunday morning when you're behind the pulpit. You've got to show up for justice during the week. Because the work of injustice gets done all the time, and therefore the work of justice has to be on the game all the time. It's 5 minutes before the hour, 4.5 minutes before the hour of 10 o'clock. Don't go away because Coochie is in the studio building. Who? Yeah. Don't go away. After I go off the air, there'll be a promo for Tina Legal. And then there'll be Wade has a promo. And then Jill Freitas will give us the National Native News. And after that, you'll have the Heartbeat program from Brother Coochie. I want to again thank Justice of the Peace Donna Massey for agreeing to sponsor the motion to discharge from the planning department the four measures that the Quorum Court voted to send the planning department last Tuesday night. Justice Donna Massey has done it. Please contact the other Justice of the Peace. And I specifically want to remind you who they are. Contact Justice of the Peace Natalie Capps. Contact Diane Carey. Contact Stephen Persons. Contact Tina Ward. Contact Curtis Keefe. Contact Patricia Young Baker. Contact Phil Stowers. Contact Luke McCoy. Contact Aaron Robinson. Contact Paul Elliott. Contact Stacy Medlock. Contact those Justice of the Peace and urge them to support Justice Massey's motion to discharge the four measures from the planning department that were referred there last Tuesday night. He is now in the studio. Ho!
3: Hey!
0: Hey, man, how you doing?
4: Hey!
0: You got some company this morning. Where Larry?
5: Larry couldn't make it. He's taking care of
0: some. Larry, taking care of some. How you doing?
4: I'm Larry's wife, Janice.
0: Hey, Janice, it's good to see you.
4: Nice to meet you, too.
0: All right, you're live on the Barber and Beauty Shop program. That's all right, Janice.
4: We're going to have to behave.
0: No. You don't have to behave. Hey, good behavior is overrated.
4: Well, yeah.
0: Good behavior is overrated. Janice is here. Janice is Larry House's wife, and she's here with Brother Coochie in about a couple of minutes. I'm going to go off the air, and we're going to have an ID, station ID, and then Wade's got a promo, and then National Native News. Please be in prayer for the family of Brianna Hall, the young woman who was killed by the hit-and-run driver on Monday of this last week. Brianna Hall and her two little boys are being funeralized at Longleaf Baptist Church today at 11 o'clock. Be in prayer for Brianna's siblings, her sisters, and her mother, LaTanya Hall, her father. Be in prayer for Brianna's grandmother, Brianna's cousins and uncles. Be in prayer for Brianna's surviving daughter going through this painful experience. We can stand together and help them get through this because we are one people. We are one community, and we stand together with each other. It's been my pleasure to be in your ear this morning. Thank you for listening. 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And thank you very much for listening.

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0: This is National Native News. I'm Jill Freitas. Governor Mike Dunleavy issued a disaster declaration Monday for two interior Alaska communities after they were inundated with severe ice jam flooding. The declaration covers the areas of Chalkeetsik on the Black River and Hughes on the Koyukuk River. Jeremy Zidek is a spokesperson for the State Division of Homeland Security and Emergency Management. He says almost a dozen homes became flooded in Chalkeetsik, but the situation is especially dire in Hughes. The state is working to deliver emergency supplies to the community, but the water is still high.
1: They had water and ice on their runway. The water has gone down a little bit, but the runway is not serviceable by fixed-wing aircraft at this time. We're looking at an alternate runway that is nearby.
0: He says when the flooding peaked on May 9th, most of the community's nearly 80 residents had to shelter at the Hughes Tribal Hall. Zidek says spring breakup is in full swing and the danger hasn't passed for many riverside communities in the interior.
1: We're still looking at other areas of the state that could be impacted by ice jam flooding. And so if there is a necessity to add new areas, the governor will consider the information that we provide to him and then make that determination.
0: In addition to activating the state's emergency response capabilities, the governor's disaster declaration also opens up several assistance programs for the affected areas. The state's public assistance program focuses on restoring essential infrastructure and can be accessed by local governments, tribes, and nonprofits. And its individual assistance and temporary housing programs can help individuals and families recover from flood-related property damage. Zidek says the state will release more information about those programs in the coming days. This story was provided by KUAC's Shelby Herbert. On Wednesday, a House committee met to review President Trump's funding proposal for the Interior Department. As KJZZ's Gabriel Pietrasio reports, a Southern Arizona congresswoman took that opportunity to talk about the recent destruction of a sacred border wall site.
2: Interior Secretary Doug Burgum testified that federal officials apologized to the Funa'afam Nation weeks after a border wall contractor bulldozed Las Playas Intaglio, a thousand-year-old archaeological site along the U.S.-Mexico boundary.
3: This is a super unfortunate thing that happened.
2: But Congresswoman Adelita Grijalva stressed words aren't enough.
4: I mean, unfortunately, once it's destroyed, you can't undo that.
2: Now, Grijalva fears another AFAM cultural site of concern, a desert oasis called Quito Baquito Springs, could be damaged next. It sits just south of Ajo, inside Oregon Pipe Cactus National Monument.
4: So will you commit that U.S. Fish and Wildlife Service and National Park Service avoid Quito Baquito Springs and minimize impact by not using groundwater within 5 miles and monitor those water levels closely?
3: That's a very specific thing that I won't jump ahead and commit to.
2: For National Native News, I'm Gabriel Pietrasio.
0: Divers are searching the waters of Gastineau Channel this week for a Juno man who disappeared nearly a year ago. Benjamin Benny Stepton vanished last June. His family believes he may have fallen or been pushed into the water near the downtown Seawalk. His brother, Martin Stepton Sr., says they haven't given up hope.
5: We just want to find our brother, you know, and we really miss our brother. And if we could get some closure to finding him, then that would be amazing.
0: The search, funded by Juneau Police, includes divers and underwater sonar vehicles. I'm Jill Freitas.
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9: 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You're listening to the voice of the people, community radio for all of Arkansas and the surrounding areas. This is your Native American music program, which airs every Saturday from 10 to 11. Today we'll be on from 10 to 12 because the Fix It program is taking care of some business today. They won't be here today. And we thank the Fix It program and Carter and Bert and everybody, Gary. So Larry's not here today. He's taking care of some other business today. Oh, yeah. Without Larry, where would I be at? Oh, yeah. And thanks, Janice, for bringing me here today. So either way, we got it going on right now. So take it easy and let's get it on. And don't forget, this is the last day of pledge drive. So if you weren't able to pledge last week, you could pledge today. I'll be waiting for your call. Oh, be like my eye.

You just heard one by the Sacred Spirit 2 CD and one by the Black Lodge Singers. And I'm going to play one by Northern Cree Singers. I'm trying to mix it up right now. In the meantime, as you guys give us a call at 501-433-0088. And during the week, 501-372-6119. That's in case you like to play it. You can give us a call at any time. The second number, you can call Monday through Friday. Or if you like to send your pledge through mail, you can send it to KABF 88.3 FM. Heartbeat of the Nation, the Drums, at 2101 South Main Street, Little Rock, Arkansas, 72206. But don't forget, for you guys out there who have some type of business or just would like to send somebody something special for, I know Mother's Day passed, but you can still send a what for your business for Mother's Day and for coming Memorial Day, and also for the 250 years that the veterans and the United States have been here, so we can get it together. So if you like to, you know the number, 501-433-0088. Larry could not be here today because he's taking care of some things for me and him. And he's out there taking care of all of them little puppies. So let's get it on right now. We got the Northern Cree Singers. And after that, we got the Tribe T2K. So don't forget, if you want to buy a watt, you can buy 20 60-second spots for $150. But that's only during Pledge Drive, because hey, you can get them spots if you like to put some on the CD for your loved one or for your business. Got to be 20 seconds. All right, and that's 20 60-second spots. That's only on Pledge Drive. So other than that, if you guys want to make a pledge, you could do so at any time. Oh, Pila Maya, let's get it on.

0: pals. So you got 10 or 12 good pals? Well, then you got yourself a tribe. And ain't nothing stronger than that. We're a family now. You walk away from us, you break our sacred hoop. We gotta stick together, fellas. It's the only way I see it.
1: Regulators!

A young Lakota asked his grandfather why life had to be so difficult sometimes. This was the old man's reply. Grandfather says this: in life, there is sadness as well as joy, losing as well as winning, falling as well as standing, hunger as well as plenty, bad as well as good. Grandfather does not say this to make you despair, but to teach you reality. To teach you that life is a journey sometimes walked in light, sometimes in shadow. Grandfather says this: you did not ask to be born, but you are here. You have weaknesses as well as strengths. You have both, because in life there are two of everything. Within you is the will to win, as well as the willingness to lose. The heart to feel compassion, as well as the smallness to be arrogant. Within you is the way to face life, as well as the fear to turn away from it. Grandfather says this: life can give you strength. It can come from facing the storms of life, from knowing loss, feeling sadness and heartache, from falling into the depths of grief. You must stand up in the storm. You must face the wind and the cold and the darkness. When the storm blows hard, you must stand firm, for it is not trying to knock you down. It is really trying to teach you to be strong. Grandfather says this: being strong means taking one more step toward the top of the hill, no matter how weary you may be. It means letting the tears flow through the grief. It means to keep looking for the answer, though the darkness of despair is all around you. It means to cling to hope for one more heartbeat, for one more sunrise. Each step, no matter how difficult, is one more step closer to the top of the hill. To keep hope alive for one more heartbeat at a time leads to the light of the next sunrise and the promise of a new day.

grandfather says this. The weakest step toward the top of the hill, toward the sunrise, toward hope, is stronger than the fiercest storm. Grandfather says this. Keep going.

Oh, yeah. That was a tribal legend CD, Legend of the Warrior, Keep Going. A lot of people call that the grandfather song. But hey, that's good. We got the next one coming up, and the next one's going to be The Elk Soldier. And it's going to be For the Elders. So listen up. In the meantime, if you want to pledge for the program and for the radio station, you can do so right now. You can give us a call at 433-0088 right here in the studio. And thank you again. Oh, let's get it on.

crow, picking through trash near the corral, understands the center of the world as greasy scraps of fat. Just ask him

get one by right now. We're gonna play one by all. The Kicking Woman Singers. This is a drum group of all women from the CD Our Way of Life. This is an inner tribal. So listen up, and if you want, if you can, don't forget, this is Pledge Drive Day. So if you'd like to make a pledge, give us a call at 501-433-0088. And if you'd like to just mail your pledge in, you could do so at 2101 South Main Street, Little Rock, Arkansas, 72206. But don't forget to put on the KABF 88.3 FM, Heartbeat of the Nation. Thank you. Let's get it on with our next song. Oh, you're my eye.

Yeah. Now we got our next song. It's going to be by the Animal Totem CD. And it's going to be Matoska, the polar bear song. So listen up. I'm sending this one out to Larry because I know he likes this one a whole lot. So we're here and we're waiting for the first call. The one's going to make that pledge, all right? So let's get it on. Oh,

serving Arkansas. This is Community Radio, KABF 88.3 FM.

Hi, this is Andrew Morgan of Little Rock. One of the most enduring, innovative ideas behind community radio is that listeners like yourself will voluntarily support it. At KBF, we are constantly amazed and grateful that listeners feel so strongly about our programming that they will support it during and even after Pledge Drive. We hope that our service to you will continue to provide Arkansas with diverse programming found nowhere else in the state, and support keeps that going. Thank you to everyone that has and will call in with a pledge.

0: From the Bureau of Economic Geology, this is Earth Date. Water bears are so hardy that researchers are studying them to try to advance human medicine. Scientifically, they're called tardigrades. There are over 1,000 species living in wet environments, from the deep sea to moss beds in the Himalayas. They may look like bears, but there's no relation. To begin, they're microscopic, usually less than a millimeter in length. They have a digestive tract, but no bones, lungs, or circulatory system. Their bodies keep their shape by holding fluid within, like a water balloon. If the tardigrade's watery home dries up, it dries up too. It curls up in a ball, shrinks to a third its normal size, and goes into suspended animation, where it can stay for decades until there's enough water to rehydrate. If the water freezes, the tardigrade produces proteins to protect itself from ice crystals forming inside its body. It withstands UV exposure by producing its own bioluminescence. It endures high levels of radiation with genes that regenerate cells. Qualities like these have made tardigrades successful for over 500 million years. And today, scientists hope to learn from them how to repair human cells after cancer therapy, how to freeze then thaw organs for transplant, how to make vaccines last without refrigeration. Many big ideas may come from the tiny, nearly indestructible water bear. I'm Scott Tinker.
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7: Oh, yeah, we're back now. Second hour, thanks to the Fix It Show. And Carter, Gary, and Bert, thank you. Oh, yeah. We're going to get it on right now. And I hope somebody calls this next hour because we haven't had a call yet for a pledge. I know it can't be that busy out there unless something's wrong with the phones. All right. Let's get it on.

Oh yeah, we're back again. And I wanted to remind you that maybe a lot of people forgot that or didn't listen to us earlier today. And we were letting you know that we had a 2-hour show today because the Fix It program, they were taking care of some other business right now. So we got about 45 minutes left, 43. So hope you're listening. And maybe somebody will send in a pledge, okay? But in the meantime, I'm gonna play you a song by Karen Therese. And this beautiful Indian girl going out to all the women and all the girls out there. So listen up.

Oh, yeah, we got about 30 minutes, 35 minutes left. And I hope you guys are doing okay out there. And I guess a lot of people forgot that we were having a two-hour show today. But it don't mean nothing. You can always make your pledge whenever you want to. 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That way we'll get that quota together. So in the meantime, hey, we got to the next half hour. We're going to play some different music again. So here you go. Check it out. Oh.

Yeah. I'm gonna play you a song now that we got about 15 minutes left in the program. And it's called Honoring Those That Return. This is a Veterans Honor Song by the Black Lodge Singers.

is honoring those that return. And there were a lot of them that returned. And a lot of them returned, you know, in body bags and caskets. We got to remember them. Remember that 250 years is going to be on July 4th. So listen up, okay? You guys take care out there. And we got a few more songs left before the top of the hour. Oh, Vila Maya. Thank you.

Oh, yeah. We've been, we got about 10 minutes left in the program, and we got a song for you by Walila, Priscilla Coolidge, Rita Coolidge, and Laura Satterfield. And this song is Smoke in the Wind. So listen up, because we got maybe two or three songs left. So here you go, check it out, and maybe sometime next week, it'll be better. Okay? Oh.

Well, it's almost that time. I'm going to let you go in the next 4 minutes, but I'm going to play a Sacred Spirit 2 CD and The State of Grace. So listen up. So until next weekend, you guys take care, and lots of prayers and love to all of you out there. Aho, Pila Maya, Tonkashila Wakantanka. And don't forget to give your offerings out there, because there's a lot of animals out there, and all the spirit people need your offerings. Oh, Ilamaya.

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6: 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This is Jones with you. Happy to be here on a sunny Saturday. I'll be by myself today, spinning some tunes on your behalf and playing some tributes to my old good friend Buddy Flatt, who passed away this week. Buddy's music and his influence is heard all over the country, particularly here in the Mid-South and what I fondly call our North Louisiana expatriates here in Little Rock. Quite a few guys that Buddy mentored that are part of the vibrant music scene here in Little Rock. So we're going to visit a lot. For the main part today, I'm just glad to be here. Stevie B is floating across the pond. He's doing things with his lovely bride this weekend. So all you've got is me and the music. And I'm going to try to make it fun and bring it to you in the first few sets of music. We got a lot going on today, but I'm going to start off with a set here, a few tunes from my good friend Buddy. Rest in peace, brother. You were a soundtrack for 45 years of my life, man. I enjoyed every tune you ever played, and I enjoyed every conversation we ever had. Rock on, Buddy, and I know you'll be missed and loved everywhere. Let's get started.

How about that for a greasy set of rock and roll to get us started off on a fine and dandy Saturday afternoon. I hope you're all grooving. This is KABF 88.3, Voice of the People. Hey, we're finishing up pledge drives and whatnot. It officially ended last week. However, if you want to contribute to keep the music alive, keep this voice alive, keep the eclectic mix of music that goes on this station grooving and moving since 1984, call in, sign on to the website, donate your money, and we'll keep on rocking. Hey, how about that? Had a little bit of fun there. That last song you heard was Treat Me Right. Of course, that was Grace Potter and the Nocturnals from her Nothing But the Water album. One of my favorites right before that, Al Green, How Do You Mess with the Reverend? I'm a Ram. Yes, I am. Get Next to You album. Alvin Youngblood, Heart, before that with Once Again. That Start with the Soul album of his. It's a great tune, kind of funky. And then the first three songs, as I said, were Mr. Buddy Flett, Third House on the Left. Been done a few different times. I'm pretty sure that cut and that version were recorded right here in Little Rock over at Fellowship Sound with those North Louisiana expatriates that I was talking about, Jason Weinheimer and Dave Hoffpower and Christian Michaels and that bunch of guys. Amy G, if you're out there, I'm going to be playing some North Louisiana music, not only for me, but for you and everyone else today. And then, of course, Wall to Wall, the old Johnny Taylor song. Buddy can do a remake as well as anybody. What a fine cover and guitar work. And then the first song was Sell My Monkey. Yeah, she want to sell my monkey. That's while he was out on 10-day out tour with Kenny Wayne Shepherd. Buddy mentored Kenny Wayne, Wes Jeans, and several others, and Kenny Wayne wanted to shine a light on Buddy. It's the same light that had been shown on him, so he took him out, and I think they got a Grammy nomination for Sell My Monkey and Blues in a Honky Tonk Key. I don't really know, but I do know that they were nominated, and I do know that Sell My Monkey is always a crowd favorite. Buddy's played that tune here in Central Arkansas on many of his visits. We're going to keep rocking and keep moving, keep the music alive. I'm going to continue to play music from Buddy. As I said, 45 years of my life, I met my wife dancing to Buddy's music, made good friends dancing to Buddy's music, and I'm just going to keep it alive today. And if you want to call in or say hello, do so. You can text me, you can Facebook me. We'll keep the tunes rolling. We're going to kick it off one more time with Buddy. Here we go.

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They could hardly even play, but they practiced night and day. And pretty soon they got to where they could really play that song Louie Louie. So they saved up all the money from the shows, went into one of them studios, and gave their version of the song a try. Now, I don't know the words to that song Louie Louie, and I'm pretty sure the singer for the Kingsmen didn't know them either. If he did know them, he didn't get them right on the record, 'cause on the record they sound jumbled in his jaw. Says,

Well, that last part scared everybody from the PTA to the FBI. You see, the kids have been going kind of crazy lately, and it seemed like nobody could figure out why. So they decided to form a coalition, launch an investigation, you know, for the children. They at least had to

Marilyn Manson's real name isn't even Marilyn Manson. He's a skinny public high school kid from Florida, not some monster from out of this world. And like a lot of other skinny, long-haired public high school kids,

few years later, a couple of latchkey kids go tragically mad, and everybody's standing around the television store at the mall trying to figure out what went wrong. This guy says, "You think the life of a kid going to high school could have gotten so bad?" This other guy says, "No, it's just the worst one."

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And when people get shot, they show it on TV a lot. Every night at 6 o'clock. And you don't even have to be 18 to see it. You don't even have to be in first grade. First grade where they teach the kid to pride. They tell him he'll need to thrive in a world where they say that only the strong will survive. So he's taught the art of more to compare to and to keep score. Monday through Friday while he stares at the floor until Sunday. They make him go to school once more. Only

0: All right, groovy guys and gals, how about that? We're about through with our first hour of music here at KABF 88.3, the Voice of the People. Hey, I just got a message. We got some listeners out in Oregon, and I just found out I'm going to be a god uncle, step uncle through osmosis kind of thing. Congratulations, Dr. Diane out in Oregon, on the announcement of your new baby. Congratulations, Keith and Sally, on being grandparents. Hey, that's great stuff to learn and know. And the world keeps turning while the records keep burning. We're going to keep moving, man. What we had a little bit there was Don't Cry For Me. That's Bob Skaggs on his Come On Home album. Not By Man Alone. That's a Buddy Flett pen tune sung by the fantabulous Mickey Honeycutt and that band A-Train off of their overdue. No, that's Live at Humphreys. You can find it on the interweb under the A-Train Volume 2 sessions. The Ballad of the Kingsmen, Todd Snyder, East Nashville Skyline album. Back to the River, Susan Tedeschi. What a great tune, and that was a request as well. Feeling All Right, Dave Mason and Anders Osborne, two of my favorite people. We lost Dave a couple of weeks ago as well. And then we kicked that set off with the Wrong Somebody from the South from Memphis album by the Bluebirds, which again is Mr. Buddy Flett. We got to go to a station identification, so here we go, and we want you all to keep grooving. We'll get this out of the way and come back to the music.
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One of the most enduring, innovative ideas behind community radio is that listeners like yourself will voluntarily support it. 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We hope that our service to you will continue to provide Arkansas with diverse programming found nowhere else in the state, and support keeps that going. Thank you to everyone that has and will call in with a pledge.

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14: All right, here we go. We're about to get started with another hour of music. A lot of folks calling in, a lot of requests. I'm going to continue to mix music along with a continued tribute to my good friend and deceased Buddy Flett. I hope folks are enjoying the music and having a good time, because I know that I am, and the sun always shines in Central Arkansas. Go to our website at kabf.org, contribute to the voice of the people, and continue this groove and keep it alive. We're glad to be here as always, missing Stevie B today, but rest assured, Stevie B is having a good time wherever he goes. And we're about to kick this next one off with some more A-Train and Buddy Flett Fantabulous.

All right, groovy guys and gals. That's 30 minutes into our second set, and what a groovy tune that was. Cordova Street Blues, that is from the new release from Jared Walker. That's on a Nighthawk album. Jared's been around a little bit, but he released his first album. He's had some EPs and singles out there. But that's kind of a slinky, groovy little tune right there. Before that, This Old Cowboy from the Marcus King Band. Of course, that's his cover or his take on the old Marshall Tucker, This Old Cowboy. Light My Fire, before that, Jose Feliciano continues to be a crowd favorite after all these years. How much fun, man. What a great, great tune. And as I said, I snuck some new music in this set. And before that was Heartache. New tune just released last week. Dwayne Betts, Dickie's son. He's out there traveling and touring and playing music. He's great in his own right. That was Heartache off his brand new album, Isle of Hope. Before that, we had Sweet Potato Pie, Al Jarreau. Never gets old, man. Never gets old. That's greasy as well. Good and slinky and greasy. Sweet Potato Pie, once you have it, you won't want pumpkin no more. And starting off that set was That Train. Once again, that's A-Train, Fantabulous Buddy Flett coming at you. A-Train off their first album, or on the interwebs, you can find that on A-Train Volume 1. We're going to keep the music flowing, keep it going, and glad to have you with me on this Saturday. I hope you're enjoying the music as much as I am playing it for you. We're going to kick it off one more time with the Bluebirds.

0: 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Finishing up that second hour of music. I hope you're enjoying it. I'm sure having a good time playing them for you. I got to do a station ID real quick and we'll get on back to the music. Looking forward to you hanging around as much as I'm looking forward to playing this music for you. Here we go, kids.
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5: Before we all said goodbye, blue sky, we used to think we can change the world. But now you feel like a stranger in a strange land. It's like an animal zoo out there where there's a moratorium on revelations. But it's all right because I'll stand ready to lead you in the redemption song. You see, I'm your space captain, Mr. Skinny, and I've got a line on you if you're ready to leave this planet. Gotta warn you, though, this is your last chance to evacuate planet Earth before it is recycled. It's just nature's way.
0: Coming back at you. Excuse me. Sorry about that. Finished up that station break, and we're going to get back to the music. What you heard last was eventually by Little Rock's very own Mulehead, Kevin Kirby, off that album Finer Things. How much fun. And as I promised, I'd play some new music. That was Onita, what you heard before that, from Snipe Hunter. That is Tyler Childers' brand new release. I think it came out last week. I could be wrong. Then a little bit of older music, The Ballad of Eddie Mullet. We've all known an Eddie Mullet in our life at some point. How much fun was that? From the South Austin Jug Band and their self-titled album. That thing's been around since, 2003, 2004. And then before that, one of my favorite artists out of Memphis. Man, she's new, she's different, unusual, and very entertaining. That's Call Me a Fool by Valerie June. And Carla Thomas was along that with her. And then starting off that set, again, Buddy Flett music from the Bluebirds, Tenehaw Train. Tenehaw is just a little truck stop in East Texas. And entertaining tune. And again, playing tribute to Buddy Flett, who many of us have, I've been listening to and seeing Buddy. I've probably seen Buddy live more than any other entertainer in my life, over 45 years of listening and enjoying Buddy. But enough of that. We're going to get on to some more Buddy Flett music along with other enjoyable tunes. We're going to get started with this next one, and it's one of my favorites, and it's funny as well. Here we go.

This one, Buddy and I hunkered down in a hotel room with the Cate brothers from Fayetteville, Arkansas. Great, talented duo. Twin brothers, matter of fact. When they're out, they recorded this song, and when their album came out, it was the same week that the Beatles anthology came out, and they outsold the Beatles in Arkansas for 3 weeks in a row. This translated into tens of dollars for Buddy and I. It's called After This Time.

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1: One, two.

All right, groovy guys and gals, we're wrapping up 3 hours of music. We'll be pulling into our next set. What you just heard, and thank you all for being here. And I want to thank Fred Lemons out in Maumelle, $45 pledge. We appreciate you, Fred, listening in and donating. KABF, listener-supported radio, coming at you every day, all day long. We're grateful for all of our listeners and everyone that participates and chimes in. And that last set, you heard Mystic Mile. Off the Mystic Mile album, that's Robin Ford and the Thin Blue Line. Before that, a lot of fun with Los Lobos and Dream in Blue off the Kiko and the Lavender Moon album. Prior to that, Gary Clark Jr. off his Black and Blue album. That was Soul. Prior to that, we heard Not By Man Alone. That's a Buddy Flett Penn tune sung by Mickey Honeycutt by the band A-Train. Before that, Codeine, Jason Isbell and the 400 Unit off their Here We Rest album. Always like that song. It's just kind of cool and fun. It's tragic, but it's still fun. After This Time, that's a tune written by Earl and Ernie Cate, along with David Egan and Buddy Flett. That version of the song is After This Time from 20 Years of Trouble off David Egan's album. And prior to that, we heard Bend Over Baby, again, Buddy Flett from A-Train, self-titled album, and or A-Train Volume 1 on the interwebs. We're going to keep rocking, keep playing some music. Coming up is Walter Wolfman Washington. I thank you all for everything you do. I thank you for being here with me. I love every minute of playing music for you, so here we go some more.

All right, cats and kids and everyone tuning in. It's been a great 3 hours today. I appreciate all you listening. I hope our friends listening in for a little bit of Buddy Flett music enjoyed the selections I chose on Buddy's behalf. We're going to miss him, but the sun shines on and Buddy's music will live forever along with him. Thank you all again. We're going to have to go to a station break and call this one a wrap. Stevie B, I hope your travels are right. I hope everyone in Central Arkansas is having a sunshiny day. Dr. Diane, congratulations on the birth of a healthy child. Until I see you again, if you see me in the street, squeeze me, and I will surely squeeze you back. Once again, KABF 88.3. 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

0: All right. Hi, everybody. It is a beautiful Saturday. And how is everybody doing, first of all?
1: I'm doing good.
0: Yeah?
2: Me too. I'm doing pretty good.
0: Okay.
3: Me too.
0: Awesome. So before we get into the bulk of our show today, I'm going to talk a little bit about a really special luncheon I attended over last weekend. On Sunday, I went and saw Mark Lamont Hill speak at the Northwest Arkansas NAACP Founders Day luncheon. And it was inspiring, first of all. But I think it was really aspiring because what Dr. Hill talked a lot about was sort of making, like, the actual change part of, like, making things happen in the world rather than just talking about it or discussing it. There's a quote that I really was moved by that I wanted to bring on air, which is he was talking about reform versus transforming, like reforming versus transforming. And he said, don't imagine warmer and fuzzier prisons. Imagine a world where we don't have to arrest our way out of a problem. And I thought that was just really profound in something that I strongly believe in, but I think he worded it really well. And I left just realizing how important it is to be part of a collective. He talked about how everybody wants to start something, but nobody wants to be a part of something that already exists, which the NAACP is a great example of. It's such a long-standing organization that has done so much good. So I was just really inspired by that, and it was a great luncheon.
2: That's awesome.
1: Yep.
0: I really, y'all should have been there. Row was so good. I was so happy you came to Northwest Arkansas. That never happens. We never get anybody.
3: I'm glad you got the experience. I remember mine and Miguel's NAACP luncheon, and that was real good.
1: Yes. It was real good. Yeah.
0: Yeah.
3: They always host a very good party. Yeah, I
2: got to
3: say that.
0: Uh-huh.
2: Yeah, I recently got my membership to my Central High School NAACP membership. It's pretty awesome. You know, every day throughout this month, they have a speaker who comes on to the school intercom, and they talk about NAACP and its history, and it's pretty awesome.
0: Oh, that's really awesome. Is there anything in, like, any speaker that you particularly liked?
2: No, I think it's more like just, like, the people in the club at our school, mm-hmm. but... it's still pretty interesting.
0: Yeah, that's really cool. The luncheon that you guys went to was in Jacksonville, yeah?
3: It was in Little Rock.
0: Oh, it was in Little Rock. Okay, mm-hmm. Cool.
3: It was just 5 minutes away from here.
0: Okay, awesome.
3: Yeah, it was really fun, though. It was a multi-day event. It mm-hmm. was the state convention.
0: That's right.
3: Yeah. The first 2 days, it was more like workshops with kids, which were really fun, hearing from people of different backgrounds and very different workshops. I think... the one I went to, we were going over, like, how to build connections with each other and stuff like that. And that was really fun. And then, like, the luncheon and the dinner, of course.
0: Okay. That's awesome.
3: Yeah.
0: Miguel, mm-hmm. did you like it?
1: Yeah. I went to that one. Well, it wasn't... I only went for one day. I didn't go the multiple days.
0: Mm-hmm.
1: But it was pretty good.
0: Okay. Yeah. Awesome. Well, speaking of change, I heard... at our pre-show meeting a little bit about the Jacksonville High walkout. And I'm very curious because I only heard, like, vague references. But I want to know from you, too, what happened. Like,
3: yeah, we saved all the good stuff for y'all. I'm like, Miguel, you should start off. You were there. All I know is what everybody's been saying about it.
1: Okay, well, it was more like a fire drill. They, like, yeah. They called a fire drill like 10 minutes before class ended. So everyone went outside, and then they had this one guy, the guy who organized it, speaking in the middle, just like with a megaphone. I could barely hear him.
0: Okay.
1: And there were just like kids going everywhere. Like, there was some kids with signs, and they was like making like chants and stuff like that. There mm-hmm. were some there, but I was also heard that, I didn't witness it, but there was, like, a group of kids, like, running around tearing people's posters down. Yeah.
2: Really?
1: But, yeah.
3: Oh, I did not hear about that part.
1: Yeah, but I kind of wanted to... Funny story.
0: Funny story.
1: I went through a whole bunch, like, a trouble load to buy this Guatemalan flag, right? Because I'm Guatemalan. I was going to protest out there with them. And then I went out there and I said... it's not worth it. So I went back inside with my friend. And we just sat and talked and then waited till the school ended.
3: Yeah.
1: And there was no, like, after school did ended, they didn't walk to City Hall or anything like that. They just went on the buses.
3: Yeah, I should know the story behind that.
0: Oh, so they like stayed at the school?
1: Yes. Yeah. It was,
3: okay, so yeah. You can keep going.
1: It was like just this area.
3: Yeah, we have like this courtyard. Okay. And they were like in the middle of that.
0: Mm-hmm.
3: Yeah. Yeah, but what I've heard about walking to City Hall part is that when everyone had left to go on bus, the guy who organized it was like, oh, no, I'm not going to, like, walk to City Hall by myself. So, like, no one walked to City Hall. Yeah. But also on that note, with people ripping up posters, there were, the protest was just, like, very chaotic. There was, like, no structure at all. They said the boy that was hosting it, he was, like, cussing on the megaphone. No one could hear him. And, like, using derogatory terms. He wasn't putting any, like, factual or anything that could actually help the protest up for what it actually was. Mm-hmm. And stuff like that. And people were throwing ice at each other, cussing each other out. Yeah, that's, like, they hit a lot of people with, like, actual ice.
1: The big thing forgot to mention. Yeah.
3: Yeah.
2: The same kind of stuff happened at Central, like at the beginning of this month. I don't know, like, it was the 4th of February. It was before our big walkout. We did a walkout, and they did the same thing. There was a fire drill instead, and, like, it was kind of annoying because, like, it kind of took away, like, the impact that we were trying to make, because instead of, like, just the people who were trying to walk out, it was, like, everybody at the school was walking out. Mm-hmm. And it was just, like, instead of it being, like, this organized student protest, it just became this chaos. And we had people who were, like, jumping on top of cop cars and throwing ice at each other, like you guys were saying. And it was just, like, it was very chaotic. It was, like, nothing we actually, like, wanted to get done was actually done. Like, people were just yelling and, you know, cursing at cops. And it was, like, it didn't, nothing, like, there was nothing progressive happening.
3: Mm-hmm.
0: Mm-hmm. Yeah, that was the same like story at Fayetteville High School. Like,
3: it took the meaning out of it completely.
0: Yeah, because it was all just kind of, I think people were so excited to, like, do something that people kind of lost the plot about, like, what they were actually fighting for. Like, kind of what you were saying about everybody just walking out. Like, a lot of kids were like, oh, I'm just here to skip school. Like, I don't actually care. Like, genuinely being performative. And, like, the kid who organized it had really good intentions. But, like, whenever he talked to press, it was just sort of like, oh, he wasn't talking about the actual issue. He was just talking about, I wanted to do something.
3: Yeah.
0: But it wasn't anything, like you said, it was nothing factual. It was not, like, statistics-based or, you know, any action that he wanted to happen. It was just kind of like, I'm doing this. And there wasn't any schedule. Like, I think one girl tried to get people to sing This Land Is Your Land by Woody Guthrie, and, like, no one knew the song. And it was just kind of like, oh, that's kind of sad.
2: I think that's a big problem. I mean, like you're saying, like, I wanted to do this. I think a big problem with a lot of, like, walkouts at schools nowadays, you know, people are losing the purpose of it. It's also, it's more I instead of we, you know, it's not an individual problem. It's a problem that we all should be facing. That's why, like, you know, I didn't mean to be, like, the figurehead of our walkout, but, you know, news found me very easy to take pictures of, and instead of taking pictures of the whole meaning of it, they just found me and they took pictures of me instead of, you know, focusing on, like, what our mission was at the Central Walkout. Mm-hmm. And I think when you, like that kid did, when you focus on more, like, the walkout itself and not, like, why it's happening and what the message is of it, then people focus more on the chaos and not the message behind it.
3: Mm-hmm. Yeah.
0: Go ahead, Serena.
3: And I think that was a real big problem with our thing was our leader. There was a lot of controversy behind why he actually was processing. Mm-hmm. Many people were saying, oh, this is just for his college applications. He just wanted to look good and stuff like that. So that really downplayed what the protest was about.
2: Yeah.
0: Yeah, we had an interesting discussion at like my lunch the other day where we were just talking about, you know, is it the students' fault for like, because it are in Fayetteville, the news was saying a lot of stuff about like what we were doing, and they were kind of making it seem like, oh, it's just a bunch of kids like running around, and it's like some people were like, oh, that's the kids' fault, like then like they obviously were like out of line, that's why the news is saying that, and other people were talking about how it's like, oh, the news would say that no matter what they did, and I was just kind of like, I don't know, like are they just trying to malign it no matter what's happening, or is there personal responsibility?
2: You know, if we actually, like, I think that a lot of the, you know, behind a lot of the organization of these protests, it's a lot about, like, you know, when it's going to happen, who's going to be doing it. But we should, like, I think the way we can help people understand what the walkouts are for is by, like, helping to actually educate people on, like, you know, like what this talk show is for. It's for civics and helping people understand, like, you know, why it is we do the things we do, why we feel the need to walk out of school, and talking more about, like, the, you know, discussing the ways that we can fix what's going on around our community instead of just talking about the walkouts.
3: Because it's at the end of the day, most people who did this, like people here, it wasn't just about spreading awareness about the issues. It's about us wanting to find solutions. Mm-hmm. We want a solution to be made out of what has happened recently.
1: Mm-hmm. Yep.
3: So, with that being said, we won't get more started into our topic today. Are you guys ready?
0: Oh, yeah.
1: Yeah.
3: Yes. Okay. So today.
0: Born ready.
3: Born. Today we're talking about the psychological impact of childhood poverty, the weight it puts on young minds, and the strength it takes to just keep going. The upcoming song captures that perfectly. As you listen, think about the resilience it pushed through circumstances you don't choose. Stay with us after the song for the newscast to dive deeper into the real stories behind that struggle. Rise Up by Andrea Day.

0: Welcome back, guys. We're going to start it off, but we're going to switch it up. So we're going to start with state stories. So this one is Arkansas falls from the 48th to the 49th in national health rankings. So according to the 2025 America's Health Rankings report, Arkansas dropped from 48th to 49th among U.S. states in overall health outcomes. This means out of all 50 states, only one state scored lower than Arkansas in the composite health measure used in this report. That state was Louisiana. Okay. The rankings take into account factors like physical activity, rates, chronic diseases, access to care, and risk behaviors across the population. In the latest data, Arkansas trailed behind most states in several key health metrics, placing it near the bottom of the national list. Nearly 30% of adults report no physical activity outside of work, a figure above the national average. This ranking can serve as a backdrop when talking about issues like youth poverty, access to resources, and community well-being, since health outcomes are often closely tied to social economic conditions.
1: Mm-hmm. I'm going to do my story right back to him because they're both on the same topic.
0: Oh, okay. Yeah.
1: So I wanted to have a combined discussion. So as well with us dropping in health ranking, we are also ranked 45th overall in child well-being nationwide. This decline is due to child well-being and fields such as poverty, which roughly 21% of Arkansas kids live in poverty, with 43% of that being Black children. Health, where, as we just say, we are ranked 47th, with the highest mortality rate in the U.S., foster care, the home deficiency is only providing with 40% of the needed foster homes are available. Education, the LEARNS Act is now shifting public funds to private vouchers, which, if you don't know, Sarah Huckabee children do go to private school. So yep. I want to hit that when we get there. Maybe she wanted the tuition rate load. Y'all know. These policy gaps are happening because of aggressive Medicaid redetermination process. The state is only state to not extend 12-month postpartum Medicaid coverage, and administrators ignore in the state. So, how we feel about this? Because this article is basically saying, oh, it's the government's fault.
2: Yeah. It's funny because after he first talked about how we just dropped to 49th, I thought we were going to discussion. The first question I was going to ask was, what are we also ranked in education, child well-being, health? Because it all is so connected. And the fact that the governor is, not doing anything about it, like the issues she's prioritizing have, like, nothing to do with helping the amount of children in our state that are disadvantaged, but are actually making it worse, is just so sickening, I think.
1: Yeah, not helping the majority of Arkansas citizens, which as are poor, are low-income families in public schools.
3: I mean, I think she's more focused on making it to D.C. than she is actually caring about her citizens in Arkansas.
2: It's just such a misplacement of priorities.
1: Yeah.
2: And you mentioned D.C. I'm going to talk about our national news story today, which is kind of about looking at it from, like, the federal perspective, just kind of going through some statistics first and then talking about the story, which is about some efforts at the state level in Maryland, actually, of how implementing federal policies can help make things better or worse for children in poverty. So more than 9 million children are living in poverty in the U.S., which is a surge in recent years. It's risen from 5% in 2021 to about 13%, which is really tremendous. And the woman, Leslie Boissier, who was interviewed in this article, talks about how we know what the causes are. This isn't an issue where it's like, oh, we don't know how to fix it. No, they know exactly what's happening, including stagnant wages. So basically everything, the cost of living is getting more expensive, but families are getting paid similar incomes. And recently, cuts to Medicaid, which affects the Children's Health Insurance Program, and SNAP, are also anticipated to increase those poverty rates even more. And of any age group of children, the people who have the highest poverty rate are children 0 to 3 years old. So babies, who are being the worst impacted at the biggest level. And of course, there are a lot of people who are trying to help this issue. So the federal government sets the policies, but states implement those policies. And so in New Mexico, anti-poverty programs like tax credits and rebates reduced child poverty by 19 percentage points in 2 years.
3: Wow.
2: Yeah, which is insane and incredible. And in Maryland, there are like community wellness institutions that have been helping kids, like direct, like setting up kitchens and setting up like places that can give back to its community on like the most base level. So I don't know. I mean, hearing about these efforts, I think, is really nice. They also talk about how philanthropy has been helping. And I don't know, how do we feel about the way the federal government and state is kind of interacting to help this issue? Because it's very, like, they're kind of pushing it against each other in some ways.
3: Mm-hmm. Well, I mean, I know you mentioned you went from 5% to 9% in child to poverty rating, which is insane because, you know, I read that that 5% was one of the lows in many years. Mm-hmm. It took a very long time to reach that, and it was steadily decreasing because of a lot of government policies and programs, like you mentioned, SNAP. Mm-hmm. Social Security benefits, things that helped bring down poverty and made families, gave more access to healthcare and food programs to families in need of it. But with the defunding of these programs by this new administration, you know, kids don't have access to these programs and they aren't getting the help that they need, which is the, you know, I think it's horrible that we've now, you know, gone backwards and, you know, 9% is insane. That's almost a tenth of children. And I mean, that should never be okay.
0: Yeah. And how you was talking about the whole government or state level helping and supporting these kids in poverty. A lot of people do like to not put blame on the government. A lot of people like to blame the parents. Mm-hmm. So I have a question for you and for everyone else. And it's a agree or disagree. So youth poverty is more about systematic failure than personal responsibility.
3: Agreed. Totally agree.
2: Mm-hmm. For sure.
1: Yes.
2: I definitely think, like, obviously a parent should want to do the best for their child. But as we're kind of going to get into today, and as we've seen with some of these, like, just I'll have the whole history segment be kind of about the cycle aspect, because if you were born into a situation where you can't grow wealth for yourself, and then like when you get to become an adult and you're still in that sort of pigeonhole, it's not enough to be like, oh, I guess I just won't have kids. Mm-hmm. You know, it's a horrible thing to situation to be in. So it's like, yeah, parents should do their best, but sometimes it's just really, really hard to do that. And I think like putting personal blame like removes accountability from people who are supposed to protect their citizens.
1: Yeah, you know, like the famous phrase on wealthy kids stay wealthy, poor kids stay poor, right? And it's the government is in place to support and improve the life of their citizens, never to offer more struggles onto them. You know what I'm saying?
3: Well, you know, while we're talking about, you know, poverty, you know, the EU is currently working on, you know, ways to help reduce those poverty ratings. For international news, the European Union is preparing a new, quote-unquote, intergenerational fairness strategy to address growing economic inequality and poverty among young people, and especially Gen Z. They said that young Europeans face lower wages, fewer job opportunities, and higher housing costs, and heavier tax burdens compared to older generations, while owning only about 5% of Europe's wealth, which is, you know, for an entire generation of people, that's incredibly low. They said that their plan will focus mainly on easing housing shortages and reducing unfair tax burdens and encouraging policies that improve young people's economic stability, which is a big reason why in America, you know, young people can't afford housing. It's just too unstable, and the housing market is trying to make housing more expensive and not less expensive. The strategy also reflects a larger concern, which is that Europe's aging population means young people will soon have to support rising pension and healthcare costs. To prevent long-term economic decline and political instability, European leaders believe structural reforms are needed to give younger generations better financial opportunities and fair economic future. And it sounds, quite frankly, Europe is more focused on fixing their economic situation than America is.
1: Yeah, this is a common trend we've seen. Like, they're just always a step ahead of us. Like, the voting age being raised. We talked about that some past shows ago. And it's just like, America, can we take a note?
3: Seriously.
2: Yeah. No, for real. It one thing that was interesting in that article, because like just kind of talking about how it's like getting worse, like for the youth, is also bringing up how for jobs that are quote unquote like less skilled, I don't think that's necessarily accurate, but it is talking about how like robots and like AI are reducing like warehouse and like factory jobs, which are sometimes like the easiest base job that someone can get. So it's like even harder because then they have to try and get like a middle job, which is often already like less, there's, it's more competitive. So I feel like that is also just something to think about, like as far as how things are getting like different for our generation specifically.
0: We always say the young is the future. So if we're neglecting the youth, how do you think the future is going to be economically or just politically?
2: And like the fairness part made me think of like those like policies. I think there's some in America, but there are also a lot of loopholes to these where there's like caps on inheritance, because you brought up like wealthy kids stay wealthy. It's like maybe they shouldn't get everything their parents had. Maybe that wealth should be redistributed. The thing is, I believe one of those loopholes is like investment in the stock market doesn't count as an asset. So someone can like pass on stock to their child, and it doesn't count as like their inheritance, but it's totally inheritance.
3: Yeah, I think a big reason why America doesn't want to take that is that, you know, politicians aren't a big fan of the word redistribution because they don't like the idea of their money going away. And also, if anything seems uncapitalist, it threatens their chokehold on American consumerism, and that is, you know, deadly to them, it feels.
2: Well, we're going to talk a lot about how it affects children specifically, just growing up in poverty. And we're going to talk about how poverty brings a lot of stress and pressure, and it shapes who you become, especially for youth living through it. This next song captures that struggle, and it reflects what we at Fat Lip have to say about tonight's topic when we return to the topic discussion. The Message by Grandmaster Flash and the Furious Five.

0: Welcome back, Fat Lip. We are now in discussion topic.
1: All right, so we've talked kind of about the news, and we've talked about just some baseline questions around it, but today we're going to be talking a lot about the psychological impacts of childhood poverty, and our first sort of guiding question is going to be, how have government policies affected childhood poverty in America? Do either of y'all want to start? Any of y'all?
2: What I wrote down is the government policies have a direct impact on childhood poverty, both reducing it when supportive and increasing it when programs occur. For example, I don't know if y'all are familiar with it, but the expansion of the child tax credit during the COVID-19 pandemic temporarily. I know we've been talking a lot of bad news and all this bad statistics and all this stuff, but this is an example of whenever the government was helping out. So it temporarily reduced child poverty by an estimated 40%, lifting nearly 3.7 million children out of poverty. So that's another, like, while the government has its roles and it could do a lot better in terms of child poverty and all this different stuff and how low Arkansas is in every single ranking, but it does help sometimes. Like, it does have its positives.
1: Yeah, like Joseph mentioned, we like for a long time, like in 2021, that 5% is an incredible number compared to America's history, which is, it's good to know that change is possible as long as we like hold ourselves to it.
0: As you mentioned, 2021, actually I have specific research on all of that. So in around like 2023, government policies such as Social Security, food and rental assistance, and the child tax credit and earned income tax credit pushed over 34 million people above the poverty line. However, some of this is now being undone, as we know. Mm-hmm. Like SNAP, now on average, let's go back. Estimated in 2021, SNAP is estimated to have lived over 2 million people above the poverty line. However, now, on average, SNAP provides $6.20 per person per day. Yeah. So, and as we know, can I even buy milk?
2: Hey. Yeah. I don't know. But
0: We're not adults, yeah. So.
1: No, I agree, because when there were all the SNAP benefits being cut, I remember, I think it was maybe in our state where Sarah Huckabee Sanders was like, okay, well, we'll release 50% of emergency funds. And it's like, can you imagine if, like, at the grocery store, you just couldn't get half of what you were going to get. Like, it's not like, oh, that's so great. It sucks.
0: Let's just bring my own cup, pour exactly. a little milk in it, go check out.
1: I'll buy half an apple. Yeah.
0: Imagine that, cutting half an apple in the grocery store.
1: Yeah.
2: And while on the topic of regression, with the whole pandemic, the government and all of the governments, even state,

0: huge hit on the economic and political structure of the world. Mm-hmm. I don't know if you got that, but anyways, mm-hmm. and so that's just something.
1: Yeah,
2: I think you know, an important thing to take away from that is, like, you know, we've mentioned a lot of different policies that do exist, and that it's not that these programs and these acts and these policies aren't, you know, existing. It's that they're not being implemented by state and federal governments. It's that they're being defunded because, you know, one administration says, hey, let's get this policy in there to help people. And the next one says, well, that means our paychecks are smaller. You know, mm-hmm. it means that more money is going to these kids who need it and not to our already, you know, huge bank accounts. Mm-hmm. And so, you know.
1: Right. They're sitting on cash and they still want more than
2: left. Yeah.
3: Yeah. No, I agree with Joseph in the sense that, like, I think it's so, like, legislation just goes back and forth. A lot of the policies I, like, was looking at while researching were kind of about those lasting economic things, especially, like in the, like, 1900s, especially mid-1900s, like, sort of economic, like, segregation. Like, in a lot of places in the South, some places like New Orleans, St. Paul, or not St. Paul, excuse me, Miami, Syracuse, and then places in the North like St. Paul, the, like, building of highways would, like, cut through neighborhoods, especially predominantly, like, black neighborhoods that would kill, like, the community there because it would divide, like, where people were living and it would displace, like, thousands of people. And I think that influence on neighborhoods is huge because one of the stats that I found that I think is crazy is that more than your family's outcome, the average income of your neighborhood will like change what you make in the future. Mm-hmm. So it's so much of it is community based. And if your community has been hit like decades before you were born, what the policies are today won't necessarily help you.
2: Yeah. I mean, you mentioned the division and like, you know, like I, you know, recently wrote an essay on the local effects of how when communities are divided, policies that are in place to help them aren't as effective because like there was an article by the NPR published by Sequoia Carrillo, and she pretty much talked about how our schools and our communities are segregated and we're being pulled apart by policies that are racist and that they have prejudice against black people. And, you know, when a large majority of black children and children in general, but, you know, that poverty percentage is made up by primarily minority children. Mm-hmm. And, you know, that's not an accident. It's a effect of deliberate segregation caused by policies and acts enacted. Like recently in Little Rock, the construction of Highway I-430 and 630 cut through nearly 15 blocks of 9th Street, which was inhabited by predominantly black people. And it was, you know, it was no wonder why that happened. It was because they wanted to separate people. And when you separate people, you reduce the effectiveness of policies. And right. So,
1: and you can oppose systems like at-large voting.
2: Yeah. Mm-hmm. Railroad tracks,
1: they did the same. Yes. Y'all know.
3: Go ahead.
1: It's a lot like railroad tracks, you know, common stories. I think Jacksonville used to be a big part of this. Really. Yeah.
4: Even Lone
1: Oak. Oh, yeah. Lone Oak, actually, I did see this. Like, the rich side and poor side of Lone Oak when I was driving through with my mom to visit some of her family, since she is from Lone Oak. And, like, there's a clear difference between how the different sides of the city has developed over time. Like, you get to the other side of the railroad track where it's the rich side, you got the city hall and stuff, and it clearly looks nicer. Mm-hmm. And it's not even just, like, how it's built, but it's like a film, if that makes sense. Like, it's brighter. Mm-hmm. You know what I mean? Then, yeah, and you get to the other side of the city, and it's not necessary that it just wasn't developed as the other one is. It's a more darker film over it. Mm-hmm. You see what I'm saying? Yeah.
2: Left to rot when the other side was being developed.
3: Yeah. No, I mean, as far as the psychological aspect of that goes, I mean, the whole phrase, like, wrong side of the tracks, or like, oh, you're from this part of town, it's like, for a child to grow up with like a stigma around like where they live, like that community, like it impacts like what that would do to you, like having that message in your face constantly.
2: How are you supposed to live a

0: effective in progressive childhood that promotes, you know, change and education when the side of the, quote unquote, side of the tracks you're on is filled with people who are impoverished. And when you look across the other side, you see people who are living better than you. And you don't, you know, as a child, you don't understand why. And, you know, all you understand is that, well, they live better than us and they live on the other side. And, you know, you don't understand that it's not your fault, and you blame yourself and you blame your community for that when, you know, it's a, you know, it's not your fault. But when you're a kid, you don't understand that, and it severely affects your morale just as a kid.
1: Yeah. I mean, that question of, you know, that Miguel brought up, like, is it the parents or whatever? It's like a child doesn't understand that question. Like, a child can't answer that question. So it, like, absolutely, I can see that causing resentment, even like subconsciously just in the home. 'Cause it's like, oh, my parents are the ones who work. I guess they're not making enough, and that's their fault. It's like, you can't understand like systemic barriers yet. Like, you're too young.
2: You blame the person you can see. Exactly. And it brings a lot of not only negative impact on how the child is growing up, like physically and stuff like that, and mentally, of course, but also on how the child is experiencing their own culture and social life. Like, things like that are seen as cultural milestones, like weddings and stuff, on average cost $21,000 to $600 to even afford to have. See, like, things like this where you can't really experience what life is, quote unquote, supposed to be. Living in poverty.
1: Birthday parties. I mean, like, it starts young, like feeling like you're left out, not being able to bring a present to someone else's party. Like, that, that sort of stuff is so isolating from like a very young age.
0: You know, I was lucky enough to grow up in a pretty good family. You know, I was, you know, I was never really rich. I was never really poor, but that let me see both sides. I was able to be in the middle, and I was able to see both, you know, both sides of the track. And, you know, moving around a lot, seeing so many different parts of the world, because I was a military kid, it let me understand that, you know, let me understand the privilege that I had, not just as not just as a white person, but as someone who was lucky enough to be in a generationally well living family. It made me understand that, and, you know, I was taught to understand my privilege and to check that and to make sure I'm always aware of that. And it's hard to see, you know, I love Little Rock because you can see all kinds of people. You can see there's so many different types of people that live here, and you can see the good, you can see the bad, you can see how, you know, while, you know, we look at these impoverished sides of the town with sometimes, you know, it doesn't look as nice there, you know, people still live there, and there's still amazing families there, and they still have kids and wives and husbands and just people that are trying to live their lives. And, you know, they're psychologically, they're just being pushed down by this wealthy and more affluent generation of people.
1: And it's like constant comparison, I think.
2: I want to remind all the listeners that you all are welcome to call in. The number is 501-433-0088. I'm going to repeat it again, 501-433-0088. Please call in. You're welcome to talk to us.
1: Yeah, you talked a lot about your upbringing. I'm kind of curious, just going around, like, were you aware, like, at all, like, as a kid about, like, I don't know, people's different circumstances or whatever, like, because I feel like when you're a kid, like, sometimes it goes over your head, but other times you do sometimes get it a little.
2: I think I was definitely very much aware of it, not only because, like, the sense I lived in, but also I have, like, a really big family, and we all have, like, very different economic standpoints in life. So, yeah, I was very much aware of it. Even, like, growing up, I lived across the street. I'm not going to give out my address. Well, it's not my address anymore. I don't live there. So even if y'all didn't know, y'all would not be able to find me. But I lived across from what in Jacksonville is known as Sunnyside, which is also... The bad side. Bad side of the tracks, which is the poverty line. The projects. So I think I was very much aware of it as growing up. You guys?
3: Well, I actually lived in Sunnyside not that long ago. But just not even Jacksonville, like, my whole childhood, I'm not going to say I had wealth or anything, because I didn't, But I wasn't like homeless, but I did, you know, move around a lot. And we, I think you would consider my family kind of below the poverty line. So especially like, I don't know if you're familiar with the city, Forest City. Mm-mm. Well, that's one of like one of the poorest, it was one of those poor undeveloped cities in Arkansas. So just, growing up kind of poor, it had its negatives on me, but I feel like I would say it had more positives on me. Like growing up poor, it shaped me who I am. It shaped my faith, my mentality. And I don't really take a, I don't feel sorry for myself that I was poor. And that actually motivates me to do better and to get rich, you know? But even now, like, I'm not as poor as I used to be, but I still know that there's people with certain circumstances that I'm doing way better than them, and I could be way worser. So I always take that humble and that gratitude into everything.
1: Were you really, like, aware that, like, your family was poor, like, at the time? Or, like, how did it, like, register?
3: I was aware. I was aware.
1: Yeah.
3: How did it register? Well, I guess not having the same things as, like, most kids would have, or not the same experiences. Believe it or not, I actually, last year was my first time to any, like, amusement park. Mm-hmm. And that was only because I was a counselor for a camp. So it wasn't like I went there out of my own money or my mom's money. It was paid for because I was volunteering. Mm-hmm. Yeah. But, yeah. And just recently, like, moving to North Little Rock, moving in this little area, I've been able to kind of experience a little bit of a normal lifestyle, having a little bit money and stuff like that. So,
1: yeah.
0: Yeah. I mean, it sucks that, you know, that has to be quote unquote normal. You know, that not everyone can experience a life that, you know, they can go to an amusement park and they can experience, you know, those things shouldn't be privileges. You know, I think everyone should be able to, you know, go to an amusement park and have fun. But sadly, that's not the case. I mean, you know, like I said, like I, you know, grew up, you know, with those privileges. I was able to, you know, be able to go outside and have fun. And I never looked at someone next to me and was like, oh, wow, they're doing so much better than me. I wish I had that. But that also made me understand how grateful I was that I was able to have those things, because I also lived around people that didn't. And, you know, I was the kind of person that, like, you know, had the newest iPhone and, like, you know, my friend didn't. And I always felt bad about it, about having privilege. And it affected me because I just understood that while it wasn't my fault in particular, I knew that people in the same class as me were using their privilege to push down the people, you know, that were my friends. People, you know, I was friends with people who were impoverished, and so I think that people who were in my same situation were trying to hurt them was, you know, it's what made me want to be a better person and try to speak up for them. But not everyone is willing.
1: Did your, like, parents talk about that with you, or did it just come, like, because, like, yeah. I'm kind of wondering, like, what age were you kind of, like, aware of that, like, having privilege?
0: I was really young when I started to understand and, like, check my privileges, because my first experience was, like, probably when I got my first Xbox. I was, we went to GameStop, and I was like, oh, wow, yeah, the Xbox One, that's so much fun. And my mom and my sister both told me, like, you know, gave me my first lesson on, like, how privileged I was to be able to have this new thing that not a lot of people were able to have. And I must have been, like, 6. And, like, I'm grateful that I was taught that at a really young age, because it, you know, is what shaped me into the kind of person I am today. Because, I mean, I think without that, I might have ended up like those crazy, I don't know, baseball, ice cream, hair, like white kids at school that are like, like, you know, I love, yeah, yeah, like the little baseball kids that are always wearing their stupid hairstyle, and it's like I would have ended up like them, and it's like, oh, I would have been like posting like pro ice stuff in my story, and I'm like, oh gosh, I'm just cringing at the idea of me turning out like that, but I'm just glad that I didn't really. No, I have 3 siblings. Okay. Yeah.
2: Yeah. I feel like I also learned a lot about that firsthand, especially with my parents. They took a lot of kids in growing up. Like, they took my sister's best friends, my cousins, mm-hmm. and raised them firsthand where they were, like, living with us and stuff. And it made me grateful that I think about this every day. It made me grateful that I have parents like that who are willing to step in front of a train to protect me, stuff like that. I'm about to cry. Okay, but before I start crying, I want to remind you all that you are listening to the internationally acclaimed and award-winning Fat Lip You Talk Radio. Conversations you can only hear here. Oh, my mom's coming to hug me, y'all.
1: Yeah. I feel like I grew up pretty middle class, and it's interesting, like, kind of at, like, when it clocks, because I think my parents tried to kind of do that. Like, they tried to be like, oh, well, other people have different, like, levels of money or whatever. But because, like, it's, like, in the middle, as, like, a kid who's, like, greedy, I guess, I was always like, oh, I want, like, what they have. Like, I wish our house had a pool. I wish we had stairs in our house. Like, it was always wanting more. And it was, I think I was in second grade when I had a friend come over, and she said, oh, my God, you live in a mansion. Mm-hmm. And that was like when it just like, and she lived like in an apartment, you know, like it wasn't, she had like, her family was doing like fine, but it was only like then when I was like, oh, like other people's circumstances are different. And I'm glad I had that moment. Cause like, it is like important. Cause then it just gives you perspective, which is better to have when you're younger.
2: Speaking on that, my brother is just like that. Honestly, not like when he was younger, but like he wanted a shout out today. So this is shout out Frederick Moreau Ingram Jr. But full he's name. Like, yes, he wanted a shout out. He's giving a shout out. But he's just like, he's about football. But he's like that. Like, we'll walk into a house and he'll look at the person who's how we're walking. He's like, oh my God, you're rich. I'm like, you cannot say that. You cannot do that. But as. Okay, but when we are talking about the psychological impact of childhood poverty, we're also talking about the quiet pressure it puts on the mind, the doubts, the weight, and the feeling of caring more than people realize. This song reflects the inner struggle. After the song, we'll dive deeper into how these issues take the stage over time in our history segment. Everything I Wanted, Billie Eilish.
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0: Why is that pig so porky? This is Sandra Tinglo with the lowdown on science, saying, because he likes to worky. That's right. Of all porcine pleasures, wallowing, sliming, snorting, turns out what pigs love most is diligent labor. Or so says Francien de Jong from the University of Utrecht in the Netherlands. De Jong gave some 50 pigs at a local farm the chance to make a living pig style. She covered the floor of an empty cage with straw and mixed in handfuls of chocolate-covered raisins. She also put a trough filled with the treats in the cage. Then she let groups of lucky pigs in once a day for a week. The pigs quickly discovered both sources of dessert and ate like hogs. However, by day 7, they were turning their snouts up at the freebies. Instead, they were spending 50% more time leisurely rooting about the straw for the occasional chewy delight. They clearly preferred earning their keep over freeloading. Or perhaps they found eating from a trough de classe. I don't, when there is chocolate involved, but to each his own.
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0: All right. Welcome back. It is time for our history segment, which I feel like we've already kind of soft launched talking about different policies throughout history. So today we're just kind of doing a compare and contrast to a century and a half ago to now. So I don't know if anyone here has read The Jungle by Upton Sinclair or has like kind of heard about the Gilded Age. But basically, I want to kind of talk about the Gilded Age and how it was the first time in our history that at a mass scale we had specifically families in poverty who were compelled to put their children to work because this was pre any child labor laws. So in the Gilded Age, America famously experienced a high influx of immigrants from Southeastern Europe, many of whom went to work in new factories sprung up during industrialization. This was right when Chicago was really taking off, as well as like cities like Detroit, more in the north. And it often resulted in really large families who were cramped into like tenements, which are really small apartments. They would have like 9 to 13 in like one room. And so what this resulted in was that the opportunity for their children to work gave desperate families a way to lessen household stress and make more money. So if we ever hear about children in the mines, children yearning for the mines, that was the real situation. Kids are going down into coal mines, subject to all sorts of dangerous conditions, some of them dying or suffering injuries from that. And a lot of boys and a lot of girls were going to textile factories, which also was really dangerous because the huge like industrial looms could result in injury if used incorrectly, and they often would break. No. And what really happened was that kids were going to these places instead of school. And a lot of these teenagers would end up getting into drug use and alcoholism 10 years after they'd been working in whatever setting. So before I go into kind of how we see echoes of that today, I'm kind of wondering like what you guys think about, you know, what sort of psychological ramifications could stem from being unable to spend time with family and peers as a result of feeling like you need to labor?
1: I think definitely a lot of like dissociation from society happens, and we can see this in cases of only not children giving their life up for labor, but also like prison sentences and stuff. And like in English class, we're reading Just Mercy right now, and we just covered a chapter over, what was his name, Ian, who was in solitary for 18 years. And when the photographer had came, because they were writing this book on youth in solitary, the one thing he asked from the lawyer who hired the photographer was to get his pictures, because he didn't know what his own face looked like. He didn't have any physical interaction to prove to himself that he was indeed alive. And that's the type of things that can happen when we don't have these physical interactions and emotional interactions with each other. Mm-hmm. Right. And we, in ourselves, we have a system built around labor, like school. Mm-hmm. You know, like the getting out for summer. It didn't start with us going to summer and having fun. It started with a system where children would be let out of school so that they could go work on their family's farms and stuff like that. Mm-hmm. Like, we have this entire system built around money and surviving.
2: Mm-hmm. Yeah, I mean, I read a lot of articles a couple years back about how the initial creation of school wasn't for, I mean, education was a byproduct of it. It was really a way for teaching kids how to be in line and orderly, and, you know, you've got 30 minutes to eat lunch, you have to go to shifts in English and social studies, and mm-hmm. it was a way to teach kids how to work in factories and coal mines. It wasn't mm-hmm. a initial place for teaching. It was a way for the government and for the states and for the companies to encourage kids to give their life to corporations before they were even old enough to work in them.
0: Mm-hmm. Yeah. Yeah, no, absolutely. And I feel like America definitely has a culture that values productivity over emotional well-being, like Serenity, what you were talking about, like that loss of self, like for Ian specifically, like it's like not literally not seeing yourself. But I think when all of your value is pinned to what you do rather than what you are, I think from a young age that does something like terrible. I mean, your identity is like mm-hmm. not as like comprehensive, I guess. So fast forward to now, In Arkansas. In 2023, Governor Sanders loosened child labor laws significantly. Previously, minors under the age of 16 had to verify their age and get written consent of a parent or guardian before they were able to work. But HB 1410, known as the Youth Hiring Act of 2023, which no longer required youth under the age of 16 to have that worth certificate. So it's taking out barriers. And not coincidentally, also in 2023, in Green Forest, Arkansas, Packer Sanitation Services ended up having to pay $1.5 million in civil penalties for employing over 100 minors in hazardous jobs across 13 facilities in 8 states, including at a Tyson plant in our state. So these things have real consequences, and a lot of those children were specifically migrants and like children of immigrants, which is a consistency we've seen with, like, in the 1800s. That was also, they were kind of, a lot of the immigrants were coming to America for the same reason a lot of people immigrate, which is hoping that they would get better job opportunities, hoping that their kids would have a better future. And these opportunities were weaponized against them to put them in these really dangerous jobs. So I'm kind of wondering, like, what factors might cause immigrant families to be disproportionate targets of poor child labor practices?
3: I would say the fact that, well, in a lot of, like, immigrant countries, because I'm from one, too, so a lot of times America is, even though it might be a little harder, it might be more, they might be more susceptible to just being used, mm-hmm. It is better and more, like, it provides more of a better future and steady income than those of the country that they came from. A lot of times in the country that they came from don't even have jobs or really, really poor wages. So even that little dollar or two or whatever, I don't know, but even that little increase of price or that hope that a lot of immigrants do have in coming to America, that's what... I think that's what drives the government to take advantage of them, mm-hmm. because they don't know better. Well, maybe they do, but they could be a lot off. Like, they could be worse. So they're suiting for the second best option.
2: Mm-hmm. Yeah, I mean, you know, Anna, you mentioned that the Gilded Age and how a long time ago, well, even still, you know, immigrants were flooding America, and it was a great opportunity for innovation in America, and it, you know, contributed a lot to the workforce, but it also meant that there wasn't enough housing and there wasn't enough food in these places for people to survive. Mm-hmm. And so it caused them to be more desperate for money and for ways to sustain themselves. And so the government took advantage of that, like Miguel said. Like, they took immigrants who they knew were starving, and they said, well, we'll give you $2 an hour to work in a coal mine at the age of 12. And so it was just, you know, they're taking advantage of immigrants who aren't getting paid enough to just toss them coins and tell them to do dangerous jobs because they're willing to do it to survive.
0: Yeah, this is sort of a connection that I'm just sort of making, like, now. But I think also, like, with that bill, let me find the name again. Oh, yeah, HB 1410, like,
2: right,
0: where it's removing certificates. It's, like, I think it disproportionately also can draw in people who don't have documentation yet, because right, then it's, like, oh, you don't have to go through these extra steps. But the reason why the extra steps aren't there is also because we have really bad labor practices,
2: yeah,
0: which is another way people are just in, like, disproportionately exposed. This bill came up in my speech and debate class, because we were debating it as, like, a theoretical actual bill. And it was interesting because some of my friends talked about how they liked having the opportunity to work younger and how they felt like they were doing this really good service for their family. And I'm kind of wondering, like, what extent is, like, too far to, like, support one's family, or is people who want to work to support their family, how are limitations, like, how should they be imposed on that? Because some people really just are, it's from a selfless point of view, but it ends up harming them.
2: Well, I mean, you know, people want to sustain their families and they want to help, but you know, when you're really young, you know, you might have the idea of, you know, helping your family no matter what, but, you know, policies are in place to help protect you and that goal. You know, they don't want to stop you from contributing to the workforce, but it's also important that, you know, we give children the opportunity to explore different career paths.
1: Mm-hmm. Yeah. Yeah. And as we know, there are two different sides to that coin. Children who want to help because they're in poverty, and children who want to help because they want money of their own to spend because they're wealthy and they have that chance. And we'll talk about that more when we get to our discussion segment. As we move into the next part of the show, we're shifting our... As we wrap up our history segment, we're shifting into the second part of our tonight's discussion, how growing up wealthy and growing up poor can shape people in very different ways. The next song speaks of that contrast in the mindset that comes from having less in a world built around having more. Royals, Lord.

0: Welcome back, Fat Lip listeners. So we are now in our second part of the topic, which we're going to be discussing how comparing and contrasting how growing up in poverty affects children versus growing up wealthy.
1: Yeah. I feel like we've already kind of like touched on it, just even like the difference between people like in this room. It's like, I feel like the less you have, the more aware you are, like from an early age. And I feel like, I don't know, it's sort of this, I feel like if you grow up with, especially like with like wealth, it's like you kind of have the sense that the world's limitless and you can be whatever you want to be. Yes. And like you can do whatever you want to do and everything will always be taken care of. And versus the mentality of like, you don't have everything. Like there are limits.
2: Yeah.
1: I feel like a kid gets that even if they don't like totally are aware of it. I feel like that sense definitely changes how kids are thinking about their future. Mm-hmm. You know,
0: like adultification. Yes.
2: Yeah.
0: Growing up too fast is a thing we often see with children who are growing up, not just lower income, but just not high income. You know what I mean?
1: Mm-hmm.
0: Yeah.
2: I think a lot of that privilege, like you said, it can come from just like, you know, people not being taught by their parents and the people around them that they have that privilege. Mm-hmm. And, you know, psychologically speaking, you know, someone who grows up poor, you know, isn't going to understand, you know, they're not going to be able to see, like, as much of the good as someone who grows up more wealthy can. Because, you know, when you're impoverished, you are forced, like you said, adult, you're forced to adult at a very young age. You're usually, you know, employed very young. You're forced to see only what you need to survive. But when you're more wealthy, you get to focus more on your future and more of your individual success. And you can be more open to just trying to improve yourself instead of just trying to focus on survival.
1: Mm-hmm.
3: Yeah, as y'all was saying, obviously the wealthier kids are going to have more benefits and more of a childhood and more of a normal life. So I'm going to just name some, like, I do this every time, but I'm going to just name some, well, list some differences between wealthy kids and those below the poverty line. Only 29% of children in the lowest income participate in arts or culture programs, compared to 68% of high income children. Lack of access to technology and reliable internet. 17% of children in poverty lack home broadband, limiting learning opportunities and social engagement. And that's just the, like, without the, like, lack of access to technology and reliable internet, that's, you know, limiting the education and the knowledge that these kids get to have compared to, you know, the wealthy.
1: Yeah, go ahead, Serenity. Okay. I feel like there's definitely a semblance, like, I don't know if you are not, like, the kind of isolation from, like, society we talked about a little earlier about how you feel like, it's not normal, or it's, like, growing up with this feeling of fault, because Joseph brought up, like, for a lot of kids, it's, like, their parents, like, wealthy kids, it's, like, their parents just don't tell them always about their privilege. But I feel like worse than that, some parents tell them that they've deserved that. Like, it's, like, their family is special, and they worked hard, and, like, now this is, like, what they get. And it's kind of, like, that personal responsibility, quote-unquote, talk about, oh, people who have less than did something wrong, like it's their fault, which is wild, because like there was a 1994 study that I found where it shows, like, for disadvantaged children, like, they see increased behavioral problems starting at 3 years old, usually because there is higher stress and anxiety and anger in a house that is struggling to make ends meet more. And I think, I forgot who brought it up, but also we see disproportionately disadvantaged people in prisons, and it kind of shows how, like, that sort of quote-unquote, like, bad behavior, like, can magnify, like, as someone gets older. And it's like, you can be set up from a very early age to be in a position where it's like you're facing adult consequences that you were at like a predestined higher risk for.
3: Yeah.
0: And then when we do hit things like that in like prison systems with children who are lower income versus wealthy children, we can see a vision of a better prison or a nicer prison.
1: Mm-hmm.
0: I mean, yeah. And this disillusion as to like why when we see these wealthy people and they don't even have work half the time, they're part-time workers, they're just going in on the weekends and stuff. Like, y'all remember that picture? I think it was Mark Zuckerberg or something like that, and they're going to work in pajamas, which is something as a full-time worker they could never do. And while we see these full-time workers, millions of them are struggling to even afford a place to live. And I want to kind of pivot into that, and we actually have a little segment on that, our podcast segment.
1: Yes, coming up soon.
0: Podcast? millions of full-time workers are struggling to afford a place to live, and here's why. Yeah, but
4: skyrocketing cost of living has left millions of people working at full-time jobs or a number of part-time jobs still unable to afford a place to live. Allie Rogan is back with her conversation with journalist Brian Goldstone, author of There Is No Place for Us, about this growing nationwide crisis.
5: Thank you so much for joining us. In your work, you've come to know many people who work, who may have more than one job, but have come into circumstances where they cannot afford to keep a roof over their heads. Certainly, each person has a unique story, but are there any common threads in their experiences that you've been able to identify?
6: Yeah, absolutely. You know, I do argue in my book that in cities across America today, in one city after another, a low-wage job really is homelessness waiting to happen. And what they have in common is they all belong to the low-wage workforce. And it's not just that their wages are too low to keep up with the skyrocketing cost of having a place to live. It's also that the jobs themselves have become increasingly volatile and precarious, where they often don't know how many hours they're going to be getting from one week to the next. Their employers give them 29 hours a week because at 30, they would be eligible for basic benefits like health insurance or sick leave. And yeah, the cost of housing, rents are just very, very quickly outpacing what their incomes are. So that's kind of the backdrop that that defines these people's existence.
5: For a long time, the stereotypical perception of homelessness is that it is something that happens to people on the fringes of society. And that may have never been accurate. But what have you found out in your reporting about the reality of what it's like to be without a home?
6: Yeah, I mean, one really astonishing truth about homelessness in America is that what we see on the street is really the tip of the iceberg. There's this entire world of homelessness that is out of sight, that has been rendered invisible. And within that shadow realm of homelessness, as I refer to it, it is overwhelmingly populated with people, again, who are part of the low-wage workforce, families with children. And these are people who are working and working and working some more, and it simply is not enough to secure one of life's most basic necessities, a roof overhead. I mean, to be sure, in the richest nation on the planet, nobody should be without housing. But these pernicious myths and stereotypes that homelessness is just caused by addiction or it's just caused by mental illness, it really is not borne out by the reality on the ground. And indeed, often mental illness and addiction is a consequence of this form of insecurity, not its cause.
5: Can you tell us a little bit about what the lives of the homeless workers are day in and day out? And also, do those lives get harder during the holidays?
6: I think it's really easy for terms like the housing crisis or the homelessness crisis to become kind of abstract and to lose touch with just the acute human toll of this growing catastrophe in America. You know, what homelessness looks like today isn't just the person sleeping outside the parking lot of a convenience store or a Walmart or a Target. It's often the very cashier or worker stocking the shelves in those stores. And they often have children at the end of their shifts. They don't know where they're going to be going. They have to tell their children, I don't know where we're staying tonight. Maybe they're sleeping in a car in that very parking lot. And, you know, there's a term that public health experts use to refer to the kind of stress that children and parents are exposed to in these circumstances. And that term is toxic stress. This is stress that is so chronic, so debilitating, that it can fundamentally alter a child's long-term development. That is the human toll of this insecurity. And it is the consequence, it's the toll of what has happened when millions, not hundreds of thousands, but millions of families in this country have been flung into what a case manager in my book refers to as the housing hunger games.
5: You've cited a number of deficiencies across all sorts of categories that are failing people, but what institutions here need to change? Is this a failure of government, of industry, all of the above? How do you see it?
6: Yeah, I think it is all of the above. What I found in my reporting in the course of kind of immersing myself in the day-to-day lives of five families here in Atlanta where I live over a period of nearly 6 years, it's not just the housing system, which, you know, prioritizes profits above all else. It's not just work and jobs and wages that aren't keeping up with the cost of living. It's also other systems like healthcare, a lack of affordable child care, the education system, food insecurity. All of these systems sort of collide to make this human disaster not just possible, but in many ways predictable and inevitable.
5: Brian Goldstone, author of There Is No Place for Us. Thank you so much.
6: Oh, thank you for having me.
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0: So, this is our spoken word poetry segment. I wrote this poem as a reflection of, you know, I wear pretty alternative style clothing and the way I project myself in society. And I wrote this poem because a lot of people don't like the clothes that I wear. And so this is a poem that I wrote. I enter my cave. It is dark inside. It is cold inside. But it is colder out there, and I know that now. I enter my cave again, and though it is lonely, it does not comfort me. It almost forsakes me. Still, I remain here because isolation outside is louder than solitude within. I am a bear, cold and alone, cast out from my sharp teeth and my rugged fur. I make no effort to soften myself for their comfort, no effort to translate my nature into something more acceptable. So why, I ask, have you forsaken me? Why does my presence offend you? Why must I be a bear and not a dove, or not a deer, not a butterfly or a swan? Yet I remain a bear, but now I choose to be a bear. I choose my sharp teeth and I choose my rugged fur. If disdain may follow the way that I dress, the art that I carve into my body, and the way that I worship heaven with a bleeding heart, then let it follow. Fear my teeth and dread my fur and hate my difference if you must. Because the way I speak my emotions, the way I hold my convictions, is untouched by your criticism and unmoved by the religious judgment you lay upon them. My sharp jewelry and my dark clothes, my bleeding heart, they cover the world in love, whether you welcome it or not. And you will watch in horror as your so-called righteous son tears his own heart open for the name of the Father, the Son, and the Holy Spirit. Thank you, thank you, thank you.
1: That was really good.
0: Thank you.
2: Yeah, I like it.
1: When did you write it?
0: About half a year ago. I was kind of really sad because, mm-hmm. you know, I was really proud of the way I wanted to dress, mm-hmm. and I was, you know, getting more into like the Gothic literature and the music and the culture. And, you know, I started going out in public and wearing my makeup and wearing, you know, dark clothes and even dresses and stuff like that, stuff that wasn't like people didn't want me to be wearing because it didn't conform to what they expected a boy should be wearing. And people judged me for that, you know, online and in public. People called me names. Mm-hmm. And, you know, I went home that day and I thought really hard about, you know, what it is I did, what I've done wrong. And then I realized that it wasn't something I did wrong. It was something that was, you know, I was just understanding. I was getting what the insecurities other people have, and they were being passed on to me. People were insecure because, you know, they couldn't control what I was wearing and they didn't like that. And so that poem was really about, it's about acceptance of what other people deem as, you know, sharp and rugged. It's about accepting that as your identity instead of listening to them and, you know, judging yourself.
1: Yeah. I thought it was really good.
3: Yeah, that was actually, I don't know if you knew the topic earlier or something like that, because it actually blended very perfectly into the show today. It was really good.
0: Thank you.
3: Wesley might have to box up for the poetry segment. We don't have to figure out a way.
1: You got to come back.
2: No one is replacing Wesley.
3: Oh my God, Wesley, Glazer is here. I swear, y'all don't know what they. I don't know if they message overnight or something. I don't know if they connect their dreams or something. But they're like this.
0: Well, we hive mind.
3: For real. Yes. But I feel like that was really good.
0: Thank you so much.
3: Yes.
0: Yeah.
3: Yes. Yeah. But like as he said, I have seen a lot of this in my school. Like, I don't want to call anybody out, but like people really do push their own negativities onto other people. Like constantly talking about people at school, like gossiping and stuff like that. Not even just gossiping, but just like plain out talking bad about somebody.
0: Yeah.
3: Like. To constantly do that, like there's not something that you don't find something that you love about yourself. That's like, ooh, I hate it. I hate it so much. And it like draws me away from people almost. And then like when you are around these people that do this constantly, you're like constantly like overthinking, oh, so are they doing this behind my back? Are they going to talk about me?
0: Yeah.
2: Yeah. Back in like middle school and early high school, I used to think that like, you know, people make fun of me. I don't know. But I would be insecure a little bit, but then I was like,

0: negative comments. I mean, I like the compliments too, on like what I was wearing, but drawing out the people that were insecure and, you know, a lot of the times, at least at my school, people that pass that judgment on usually aren't the most like popular people, because a lot of people understand that they're mean. And mm-hmm. so, you know, wearing these clothings is kind of like a way of fishing out the people that are disrespectful and the people that aren't willing to be open-minded to different people's ways they dress and the way they talk. And, you know, and even part of that poem was religious to me. You know, I'm a follower of the teachings of Jesus Christ, but I don't align myself with any denomination, because I think a lot of judgment has come through people being aligned with different, not just religions, but denominations of what you believe in. And people judge me based on what I believe in and the things that I wear that represent my religion. And so it's just like that poem was just a way for me to just be like, you know, I'm done worrying about what they say about me, because, you know, my name's Joseph Green and I like wearing dark makeup and, you know, very old clothes. So, you know, judge me if you want to. Yeah, exactly. You know, the moment I realized that I liked that stuff, I finally internalized all this and I realized, you know, there's nothing wrong with me and I shouldn't worry about what other people have to say about me.
1: Yeah.
2: Every time, like, because I do fashion too, and sometimes they be having something to say. Thursday.
1: For one, every time I say, I be
2: No,
1: up.
2: Not you.
1: What are you
2: talking
1: about?
2: First period, Thursday, and then, no, it
1: first
2: don't matter.
1: Period.
2: Yeah, no, but,
1: Thursday.
2: And then other things too, like about my faith too. But anyways, you know what I like to say? And this might actually help you out, since you're like a big believer of Jesus Christ. I always like to say, and I say it in my mind and out loud too.
0: Yeah.
2: And it's one of my favorite things to say. I always say, and this helps me to really block out those noises and those voices. I always like to say, or question myself, I guess, why seek human validation from a world that persecuted a perfect man?
0: Mm. Ooh, clocked.
3: That's good.
2: yeah. I don't know.
1: I want to know what happened Thursday. Wait, was this something I did? I feel like I... Oh.
2: But yeah,
1: every time you walk in the first row, Miguel's outfits has been eating this week, y'all.
2: No.
1: Serenity
2: is
1: put a little something
2: really
1: in water.
2: Good. Yeah, Serenity be hot, my hype man.
1: I love hyping people up. It's like one of my favorite things. Like, I live by like give somebody something to remember their day. I just love doing that. Like, it's just so like fun. Like at Destiny Festival, which I just went to over the weekend.
3: You went to Harvard?
1: Yes.
3: Yeah, I
1: I heard some of the Fayetteville people. Uh-huh. I was like talking. I was right beside Wesley. I was like, I wonder if they know Anna. I was like, we should ask them. We should ask. He was like, no.
3: They probably did know me. I love all the theater kids.
1: He was like, no, we shouldn't. I was like, wow. Way to
3: kill my known me. If you're like, do you know Anna? They wouldn't know.
1: Yeah,
0: I'm not in theater, but like I'm friends with all the theater kids, and like I never understood like people who don't like theater kids. Like, theater kids are the best.
3: The drama. Drama.
0: At least at my
3: drama
0: school,
3: for real, but they're nice.
0: Yeah, I mean, like,
1: at my school,
2: there's
1: drama.
2: A good. Yeah, there's.
3: No, I get it.
2: There's some that's okay, like a couple, but most of them I don't hang around.
1: I'm gonna be 100% honest, and I'm not talking bad about people, but some of the stuff that, like, has happened in theater has, like, legit, like, made me consider about quitting this year. Mm. But, still to, the, like, this day, like, I love what I do in theater. As I'm the stage manager right now, and I love building a connection with people, and I love seeing my director and the actors connect with each other and figure out a story on stage. That's one of my favorite parts. So I've just, like, pushed like all the people aside there, like that have been talking about each other and
3: there
1: stuff
3: can be
1: like
3: a
1: that.
3: Lot of drama, like sometimes the drama department actually has drama, like because like theater by nature it's like it's competition for parts.
0: Yeah.
3: So there's
0: yeah.
3: always drama about the cast list. There's always
1: yes.
3: like people being like, oh, why did she get that solo? I can sing higher. Like,
1: yeah, no, and I hate yeah. that because like as soon as the cast list comes out, everybody's first reaction is, well, our theater director name, our teacher name is Miss J. And they're always, well, Miss J, she casts like off of this and off of that because she's been here longer. And I talk to Miss J every day. I'm the stage manager. I know, like, that's not what happened at all.
0: Yeah.
1: That's
0: yeah.
1: not.

0: what's going on at all. You're getting cast purely based off of your skill. Mm-hmm. She's not going out there with some vendetta talking about, oh, no, I don't like them. They're not getting
1: this I don't role. Like this 16-year-old at all.
0: Like, she doesn't have something against you. I don't, like, understand that.
2: It's
0: and then,
2: not personal.
0: Yes, it's not personal at all. Uh-huh. Please put it behind you. Like, be glad you got the role you did. Because I'm trust me, Shay. Because she's a phenomenal director. Like, I 100% believe that. She has directed college-level plays and musicals and stuff. Like, she has done this for a while. And she's really good at it. Like, don't think that she's not trying to make the best show possible. Because that's not only an insult on the show itself, but on her.
2: Yeah, people blame the teachers too quickly, I think.
0: Yes.
2: But, I mean, I think every group, like, has, like, things. Like, every, like, school group, you know?
1: Yeah.
2: And I really like that this poem is kind of good for the next song we have, because it's very much about kind of, like, faith and accepting yourself, and also, like, kind of living through that faith and on it. As we start moving toward our community events and the close of tonight's show, this next track reminds us what it means to push through hard times and keep going even when the odds feel stacked against you. Living on a Prayer, Bon Jovi.

0: Hi guys, we're here for community events. The first one we're going to cover is the Dinner Detective True Crime Murder Mystery Dinner Show until March 28th. It starts at 6 p.m. and ends at 9 p.m. It is in Little Rock, Arkansas, Holiday Inn Presidential 600, Interstate 30, Little Rock, Arkansas.
1: So next, we got MJ the Musical, Little Rock.
0: He was supposed to talk about that.
2: That was my job.
1: I didn't know he was doing it.
2: MJ the Musical. It's coming to Little Rock here in March. I've got tickets to the 7th, but it's supposed to be pretty cool. You guys should come by.
1: Okay, poetry. We have the Lemon Pepper Poetry Slam presents the new All-Star Poetry Slam. It is actually tomorrow from 6 p.m. to 9 p.m., and it will be at Little Rock, Arkansas, located in, Infusion Reto Bar and Lounge, Westo Bar and Lounge at 10700 North Rodney Parham Road. Come look at some poetry, I guess.
3: You sound really excited about that.
2: Yeah, sound on the edge of your seat.
1: I like poetry.
0: But only if it's Wesley's, y'all. Only if it's Wesley. Yes.
1: I'm more of a short poetry. Like, not long poetry like Wesley or Joseph. They be doing this much poetry. I like this much.
0: Right, so you don't like it for real.
2: Slam poetry.
3: Red violets are
1: Bro.
0: Okay, right. But the next event is Monster Jam. Has anyone ever went? I've always wanted to go to one. Mm-mm. Monster Jam with the trucks. You know what I'm talking about?
2: Oh, my sister's really into that. She used to live like right next to Simmons Bank, and so she was always going to those things.
0: I know one of the teachers at our school does something like that. He does like
1: Mr. Reed,
0: yeah.
1: Yeah, he does motocrossing.
0: Yeah. It always seems so fun. Okay, but the one down here isn't on February 28th. To March 1st, it's at Simmons Banks Arena, North Little Rock, Arkansas. I guess it might be an all-day thing, because, here it goes. It's, the time ranges are 7 p.m., as late as 7 p.m. to, 12:30 p.m. Yeah.
3: Okay.
1: Yeah, and this is probably one of the biggest events happening in Little Rock, in Arkansas, actually. The 2026 Little Rock Marathon weekend starting from the 28th of the February to the March 1st, and 26.2 miles in Little Rocks, starting at Sunday March the 1st is 3 a.m. to 1 p.m. February 28th is 5 a.m. to 10 a.m. and go run your 26.2 miles.
2: It's a lot.
3: I can never do that.
1: The most I've ran was 14.
3: That's good, though. That's like more than a half marathon.
2: Do you guys know the Firecracker 5K every 4th of July? No?
1: No. We have the Cupid Shuffle 5K.
2: Oh, well, I go to it's like the Firecracker. A lot of people go to it on 4th of July. But, I can run it, just normally. But because it's 4th of July, I like to, wear, blue jeans. And, which if you run, hard to run in blue jeans. Mm-hmm. And I wear, army boots. And so it's miserable. It's really just like a first show thing, because I know I can run a 5K, but it's more fun to do it if I'm passing out because I'm overheated. That sounds fun.
1: I might have to steal that method. Yeah.
2: Yes, guys. Yes.
1: All right. Guys, it's time to sign out.
0: Yeah. We want to wish you guys a happy late Valentine's. And make sure you come back to the next show on March 7th. The show topic will be a youth mental health workshop with Dr. Mumford.
2: Mm-hmm. All right.
0: Okay.
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2: All right.
0: And Miguel is going to thank our show sponsors.
1: Okay, yeah. I was waiting for Joseph to sign out.
2: Okay,
1: let me do it. 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
2: My name is Aaron McKelvey, and I'm very proud to be a sustaining member for KABF. I've been a member for many years now, and I love it because of all the variety of music that's on the radio and the community information that I get. 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I have several shows that I love to listen to. The Pick and Post, Thanos, I like the Fix It Guys. I listen to Nevermind the Morning Show and the Rural War Room. Their variety of music is amazing, and it's a wonderful resource for this state, and I hope you will join me to be a sustaining member.
3: This is Wade Rathke with the Daily Voice of the People News Bulletin. Weight loss drugs are taking a bite out of restaurant business and bottom lines with fewer visits and lighter orders. Boeing and Toyota donated $1 million each to help fund a new reality television-inspired show starring Transportation Secretary Duffy with his family on a road trip, which is now the subject of ethics investigations. Settlement discussions in Trump's $10 billion suit against the IRS would exempt his family from tax audits is being questioned. Trump answered a question about whether he was motivated by the financial situation of Americans to make a deal to end the war with Iran. Not even a little bit, he replied. I don't think about Americans' financial situations. I don't think about anybody. I think about one thing. We cannot let Iran have a nuclear weapon. That's all. Justice Department sued the District of Columbia Bar over its efforts to discipline Trump administration lawyers. Mid-sized U.S. cities held steady in population over the past year, even as the national population grew at one of the slowest rates in history. An organization with tax-exempt status is providing free security to select social media influencers, although IRS rules do not allow the primary purpose of a charity to be subsidizing separate profit-seeking enterprises, such as influencers. Bolivian Trade Union Federation reached an agreement with farmers and indigenous groups to continue their general strike over a fuel subsidy in place for 20 years. Supreme Court ruled that abortion medications could continue to be prescribed by telehealth and sent to patients by mail. Cuba is out of oil. 5,000 Pennsylvania State University employees voted 75% to 25% to unionize. Citizenship lists the Trump administration ordered be compiled, and shared with state election officials are incomplete and unreliable for determining voter eligibility, the Justice Department told a federal judge. Federal prosecutors have filed charges against a former Army serviceman they accused of distributing instructions on YouTube on how to build explosives that were used by a man who conducted a deadly strike in New Orleans last year. Voice of the People Daily Bulletin presents People's News about action and issues that demand action. This is Wade Rathke, and it's bulletin brought to you thanks to Acorn International, United Labor Unions Local 100, Social Policy Magazine, and the Affiliated Media Foundation Movement.
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As we begin, just remember, this is not music you hear.

0: 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I am your captain of this intergalactic musical voyage, DJ Charles Ray, and I got the ultimate soundtrack to take you places you've probably been or never been before. Now, I wouldn't just bring you the beats without the stories behind them. 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
1: Hey, thank you for joining us today. That's right, Bantanauts Radio is not just about the music and the beats. It's also about the facts, the stories behind, and the stories behind the music. So I'll be looking up some facts about the artists, about their places they're from, or their lyrics to share with you in this episode.
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grade, give you all this fine music that you can just feast your ears on right now. And what you're just hearing right now is by the Girls of the Internet, along with Annalisa Lamola. The name of the track is called Affirmations. And so before that, you heard a track by Jill Scott. The name of the track is called He Loves.

0: before Jill Scott is called I Hear Music in the Streets. And yeah, I'm trying to fix this equipment here. It's going crazy. Now we back. And before that, we heard a track by Afronaut. The name track is called Ground Zero, Knott's L8 Night Mix. And before that, you heard Grupo Batuque, I don't know how to pronounce that, but I tried my best. And the name track is called The Samba, and that's for the remix by Four Hero. And that's pretty much that, you know what I'm saying? And BB with the facts, so listen up.
1: Afronaut is the artist name of the artist Oren Walters. Oren Walters of Afronaut began listening to pirate radio stations and attending warehouse parties in the late 80s, and that was in London. He's from London. He soon became a DJ at clubs, not only in the UK, but also in Chicago. Afronaut is also a member of Bugs in the Attic. Bugs in the Attic is a group of producers, musicians, and DJs. Their goal is to create and promote quality dance music.
0: 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And let's get back with the music. So underneath us right now, we're playing It's Magic by Ron Trent. So we got more for you on Bantanaz Radio, y'all. So enjoy more. Yeah.

0: Hey, how are y'all out there, you know what I'm saying, vibing with the station, with us, Bantanaz Radio and things. And what you just heard is by Say Ye Vibes. The name track is called How Are You. And before that, you heard Focalistic along with MHD and fellow Lee T. I think that's what his name is. The name track is called Fire. And before that, you heard Minz, that's M-I-N-Z, along with Zinoliski. Let me say it again, Zinoliski. And the name track is called Sokoto. And then before that, you heard The Second Voice. The name track is called Let Me Be. And BB with the Facts, listen up.
1: So I was looking at facts about the song Let Me Be, but it's The Second Voice. And one of the websites, Deezer.com, according to the website, Deezer.com, The Second Voice is an AI artist, and the song Let Me Be and Don't Leave is very likely by AI, created by AI. And so looking at more facts about this, Deezer is a French company, similar to Spotify and streaming title companies that have music. And so in 2025, Deezer implemented an AI detection tool to track and label synthetic content that's uploaded to their music. So that's probably why it's the only website that mentioned that it's an AI, because other websites say that it's an artist from Zambia. They even have a name. That's funny. They even have a name for the artist. So I'm guessing the people behind it maybe created a fake biography. So other websites say that the Second Voice is the stage name of Mwape Martin Shinchika, a Zambian artist. But according to Deezer, it's AI. And also there was a report published early in 2026 saying that listeners are getting less and less comfortable by AI-generated music, whether it's the lyrics or the music, people don't really like listening to it. So we'll see how far that goes. But
0: I think all of this is followed by probably they just couldn't tell the difference if it's real or AI.
1: Exactly, yeah.
0: Yeah. And got another song, AI song coming up.
1: You do? Okay.
0: Yeah. And just see if you can see if it's AI or not, all right? Mm-hmm.
1: But some of it is kind of easy to tell. On YouTube, sometimes you'll hear some music of a certain genre and you never heard the artist before, and it's clearly AI.
0: Yeah, and it's going to be a lot more of this. You know, I mean, Timbaland tapped into this, you know, and a lot of artists have been doing works with AI. So, hey, let's see what the future holds with AI, of course. And, yeah, let's see. Underneath us right now, we're playing Steve Roach, and the name of the track is called Spirals and Portals. Yeah, check it out, y'all. Bantanaz Radio.

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0: not married. Maybe it's love.
1: Well, whatever it is, pray that it never hits you.
0: I've got a feeling love don't have to be the way you say it is.
1: Well, gotta be that way with me. Because I've only loved one man.
2: Fine.
1: I've got a hunch I'm never going to feel the way.

0: Tyler Vi. The name of the track is called Perfect. And we'll be right back after these great messages from the station. So hang tight. Be right back with Banter Knots Radio, y'all. Enjoy.
1: Yeah.
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3: Hi, this is Andrew Morgan of Little Rock. 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At KBF, we are constantly amazed and grateful that listeners feel so strongly about our programming that they will support it during and even after Pledge Drive. We hope that our service to you will continue to provide Arkansas with diverse programming found nowhere else in the state, and support keeps that going. Thank you to everyone that has and will call in with a pledge.

0: This is Wade Rathke with the Chief Organizer's Report, new ways to cancel and purge voters. My vote was canceled. Yes, I know that's not supposed to happen, but in the wake of the Supreme Court's conservative majority gutting the Voting Act and greenlighting gerrymandering to protect party majorities, it's on. Maybe not everywhere, but in red states where Republicans might not have already sewed up all of the congressional districts, it's definitely happening. A lawsuit from Louisiana provided the excuse for the Roberts Court to further gut the Voting Rights Act. A second district had been added that allowed for the possibility of electing a black representative, given the significant percentage of African Americans in the state. There had been one seat, largely around New Orleans, that's been held by a black representative for decades, except for one term when it was held by a Vietnamese. A second seat had been added to reflect similar demographics around Baton Rouge, and Cleo Fields continues to operate that seat until January. In the wake of the court's decision, the Louisiana legislature rushed to withdraw the boundaries to eliminate one or both seats. It wasn't easy to disenfranchise so many people with hastily drawn new maps, so they left one New Orleans-dominated seat, which now has a finger up along the river into Baton Rouge. The problem is that 250,000 of us had already voted, either by mail ballot or absentee, ahead of the May 16th primary. A conference committee, in the words of the ACLU of Louisiana, quietly passed a sweeping rewrite of the state's election code and House Bill 842, including canceling all of those votes. The bill went further and prohibited any election official from disclosing those votes. Years ago, when our daughter was an ACORN organizer in Argentina, she feared that her absentee ballot would never be counted. I assured her that they had no choice but to count her ballot and all ballots. That was the law. I was wrong. The legislature seems to feel it has the power to cancel any election and seize the ballots at will and whim. Of course, while they were at it, why not throw out everything but the kitchen sink? The same bill would prevent the annual roll canvass, even in election years, which purges voters from those deceased or who moved out of the state. Some of that's necessary, and some of it can be abused, as the Voter Purge Project has found. Worse, they want to give the Secretary of State rulemaking authority with no corresponding transparency requirement. In short, you could lose your vote without a clue. All of this is being done without any public hearing or input. We are irrelevant. We're just voters. In a related matter, after Trump failed to get his voter bill out of the Senate that would have recast the voter list and tried, contrary to the Constitution, to give the federal government control of voting, he took a shot at some of what he wanted with one of his favorite weapons, an executive order. He wanted to mandate purges by forcing states to consult a federally created citizenship list. He's come a cropper there. A Justice Department lawyer had to admit to a federal judge that such a citizenship list was likely incomplete and unreliable for determining voter eligibility. Nationally, rather than locally, I guess that's good news. But there's no way to escape the feeling that as unfavored voters, the federal administration now and its state wannabes are playing whack-a-mole with us in order to do everything they can to either keep us from voting or to eliminate our votes. This is Wade Rathke. For questions or comments, www.chieforganizer.org. You take it from here to there.
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0: Yes, yes, we are back to give you global music for all occasions. The name of the show is called Bantunauts Radio. I am your DJ, Charles Ray, and also here with me is
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0: Yes, y'all, give us a holler at BANTUNAUTS. And what else they should know, BB?
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0: Many more, yeah. And so, yeah, like she said, send us some music if you'd like to put it in the mix and things like that. And to let you know about music, underneath us right now, you're hearing Tony Allen in Africa 70. The name of the track is called Jealousy Electro, which is a Loya re-edit. Check it out right here. Bantunauts Radio, y'all. Enjoy. Yeah.

0: with a dreadlock. You can find that from her album called Friday's Child. And then before that, you heard Mark Wonder. The name track is called Better Days. And then before that, you heard Zigzag Band. The name track is called Mangane Guy. And you can find that from the album called The Chagillo Music Kings 19. And before that, you heard a track by Onipa. The name of the track is called Woza. You can spell Onipa as O-N-I-P as in Pony A. And that's from the album called Mawimbi Classics. You can spell Mawimbi as M-A-W-I-M-B-I. And to set it off is by Tony Allen, Africa 70. The name of the track is called Jealous Electro. And you can find that from the album called Disco Afro Read It series. And BB with the facts, so listen up.
1: I have facts about the group Zigzag Band. It was founded in the early 1980s, and the members are from the small town of Kwekwe in Zimbabwe. Their music style is called Chigiyo music. It's a fusion of reggae and traditional Mbira music from Zimbabwe. And while looking at facts about this group, I found out that there's a Zimbabwean music festival that's been happening for many years in Washington, on the West Coast. So they've been in many different cities on the West Coast. The next one will be in August 2027 in Ellensburg in Washington State. So it sounds like a really interesting festival. The first one was organized in Seattle in 1991. And at this festival, people can learn how to play Zimbabwean instruments and meet and some of the workshops are held by Zimbabwean artists. And one of the artists that was a teacher one year is a member of the group Zigzag Band.
0: 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All right. And underneath us, we play a Mad Professor. The name track is called Anansi Spell. Check it out. Enjoy.

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Rockstar flows, give them rockstar tips. Walk up, fight, what a masterpiece. One time, baby, give me one time, please. I'm okay, baby, give me back cash. I start getting on too flashy. High star, I give them high star tips. Lifestyle, I give them lifestyle tips.

0: Yeah, yeah, you just heard Pop Brimo and Black Bones. The name track is called Lifestyle. And before that, you heard Ricardo Banks along with Adekunle Gold, and the name track is called Feel Different. And before that, you heard a track by Populous. The name track is called Caparica, and you can find that from the album called Azulejos, or Azulejos, or Azulejos. Yeah, I think the J is silent for Spanish, I think this is. And before that, you heard Rolls Royce. The name track is called Do You Dance, Do Your Dance. And that's from the album called In Full Bloom. And that's about what I played. And BB going to lay down some facts. So here she is.
1: Yes, I have facts to share about the group Rolls Royce. It's an American soul and R&B group. They're from Los Angeles, California. They are known for the for several hit singles that they released in the 70s, including Car Wash, I Wanna Get Next to You, I'm Going Down, Wishing on a Star, and Love Don't Live Here Anymore. Interesting fact is that this group went through several names. First, they started as Total Concept Unlimited. Then, so that's when they first started in 1973. Then they changed their name to Magic.

0: Jaquand, and finally they became Royce. So Royce, they picked that name when they were working on the soundtrack of the movie Car Wash, and so that's to go with the theme of the movie about cars, and also to show that the same way that Rolls Royce cars are premier luxury cars, the group is also a premier group. Another interesting fact is that they created the music from the movie Car Wash as the movie was being made and not after the fact. So they would visit the set, talk to the actors, and taking up the atmosphere to compose the music of the soundtrack. And the success of the movie Car Wash made that group very popular and very known across the U.S.
1: Indeed, indeed. Good facts, BB. And we're going to keep it rolling, you know what I'm saying? So we're going to play, what we're going to do next is, yo, we're going to play some hip-hop. Check it out right here, Bantunauts Radio, y'all. And holler at us, Bantunauts. Check it out.

thank you, Tierra Whack. Thank you for FOXing with a girl. You know I love you, fool. Philly, you all day. Each and every way.

Yeah, yo, that's it for us. Thank you for listening to Bantanas Radio. And we just like to say, hey, thank you for listening and stay tuned for us. And stay tuned for the next program. So it's just going to be just as crazy as this one. So, hey, y'all, we up out of here and see y'all next week on the radio. Peace, peace.

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0: Today on Science in the Sea, stamping out marine viruses. When we continue, exploring science in the sea. For anyone who's ever had a cold, the flu, or any other illness caused by a virus, getting rid of viruses might sound like a good idea, but many viruses play important roles in the environment. That includes marine viruses. They recycle nutrients and can help control other microscopic organisms. So it's good to keep them around. But in the northwestern Mediterranean Sea, viruses are disappearing in a hurry. The drop corresponds to changes in the sea caused by Earth's warming climate. Marine scientists have been keeping tabs on Blaine's Bay since the early 2000s. It's on the coast of Spain, about 40 miles from Barcelona. An observatory there monitors the temperature, salinity, and clarity of the water, and it samples the water once a month. Lab work reveals the amounts of nutrients and other compounds in the water, along with the populations of bacteria and viruses. Scientists recently used several techniques to analyze the observations from 2005 to 2022. The work showed that the virus population remained steady until about 2011. But since then, the population has gone down dramatically. At the same time, the water has gotten warmer. That suggests the viruses are being thinned out by climate change. Reducing the virus population could impact the amount of nutrients in the water.